0: What's up? This your boy Prince Marky D from the Fat Boys, and you're kicking it with my dog Supreme on a classic hip hop show. Supreme, what up, baby?
1: So what you gonna do when you get out of here, cat day?
2: Oh no, dog, just trying to live it one day at a time, you know.
1: I hear you talking, man. Live it one day at a time. It ain't nothing but a thing, though, bro.
2: Yeah, I hear you, fool. Well, let me get up out of here. I'm gonna ride out here waiting for me.
1: All right, cat. Take it easy, man.

0: 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This is me, DMC, in the place to be, kicking it way, way live on the classic hip-hop show with the one and only DJ Supreme.
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Yo, yo, yo, what's up, everybody? 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

0: 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I'm Alex Hall, and you are listening to 89.3 WLRH FM HD1 Huntsville. 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
3: 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I'm the almighty DJ Supreme, Hip Hop Encyclopedia. Glad to have you

0: We're going to go on a block of some of the greatest classic hip-hop posse cuts, starting with Marley Marl and the Juice Crew All-Stars, The Symphony. Let's get into it right now. 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
1: 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Keep it here.
2: Say you love me, it doesn't matter. It goes into my head as just chit chatter. You may think it's like a
1: dream, keep it here.
2: When you say you love me, it doesn't matter. It goes into my head as just chit chatter. 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

0: Hey, what's up out there? This is Ice-T, and you're checking out the Classic Hip Hop Show with my man Supreme. You dig?
1: Yo, what's up, man? I need to get high, man. I need to get hold of some big time dope, man. You know I can get a key.
2: I know we can get an LP.
1: LP, man. If you went crazy, man, I'm talking about some dope, man. I need to get high right now, man. Why don't you hook me up with a 5-0?
2: I can hook you up with a 12-inch.
1: 12-inch, man, you done went crazy. You don't even know what time it is. Out here on the streets and don't know what time it is, man. You's a fool.
2: Yo, homeboy, you a fool. You don't know what time it is out here messing up your mind. You know what I'm saying? This is Ice-T talking to you, boy. I'ma tell you.

Yeah, what up? This is Freshness right here. This is Common. What's up, Birmingham? To everybody out there in Alabama, you are now in tune with my guy Supreme. We talking classic hip-hop show. Y'all stay in tune with it. I still love her.

Yo, it's the grandest of them all, even your mama fall for Grandmaster Caz from the legendary Cold Crush Brothers, Boogie Down Bronx, New York City. But I'm checking for show with my man DJ Supreme, all right? The classic hip-hop show. Y'all know what it is, one classic to another. Peace.

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2: 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Coming up next on HD1, we have this week's edition of Valley Sounds with Marsha Ahrens. 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
4: I'm Amy McCarley. Music in my childhood was around. In my house, my parents loved music, and so we were listening to a lot of radio, WQLT out of Florence on the Shoals. I remember listening to a lot of that. My dad liked Creedence Clearwater Revival, of course. Johnny Cash we listened to a lot. I remember there was, you know, church, Southern Baptist music there. Some of those songs are still stuck in my head, and I'm surprised when they come out, like they're occupying space for all these years. When I was very young, I knew that I wanted to do music. I didn't know how to do it. I didn't know how you go about having a career. I lived in rural Alabama in a little town called Spruce Pine, and I got my information from the radio, and I just dreamed about, you know, one day I'm going to be one of those people on the radio. I'm going to be, you know, I'm going to be singing my songs.

That was Everything Changed off my debut album. I wrote that song when I was going through a period of just a challenging time, and it's a very relatable song, I find. I almost always play it last at my shows. This one that you just heard has me playing all the parts in my home studio, and it's a little more subdued. If you want to check out the other one, it's on Miko. I didn't get to the place where I was recording my own songs until I had graduated college, and I come back home from Rice University out in Houston. I played a few shows out there I answered an ad in the local rag. A woman was looking for an accompanist, and I'd taken classical guitar at Rice, and so I accompanied her on a few gigs. Hilariously, I was so nervous. I remember she had a ballad, and we got in front of some people to play for the first time, and I started playing the ballad so fast that she couldn't hardly get the words in. It almost, cracked her up. I went to Rice University and got my degree in economics. While I was there, I studied everything musical that I could study without being a music major. I took classical guitar for 4 years. I studied theory. So next we have the Snake Doctor's New Tennessee Waltz, the Rehab Song. This one is off of their 2011 Snake Doctor's Deluxe version. It just takes me back to those years of the Snake Doctor's used to play at the old Crossroads. For those of you out there who remember the old Crossroads, it was just a really special community place. Here's the Snake Doctor's playing New Tennessee Waltz, the Rehab Song, on Valley Sounds.

You know, I check in, but it seems that I just check right out. Cause the drugs that they give you are expensive, and they ain't got no clout. And the food sucks, and the bed's hard, and you can't smoke, so I just go back home. Cause at the rate that I'm going, I probably

When I came home, I quickly realized that original music, performing that live, was not something conducive to earning a steady income. You know, you had to build something. And I wound up getting a temp job that led to a career 13 years as a NASA contractor. And during that time, I was always performing nights and weekends on tour, you know, going down to Birmingham, over to Atlanta, and really just enjoyed that so much. I think that by the time I left NASA, I had made two albums. I'd recorded one at home in Five Points in my little mill house over there and the spare bedroom, and had it mixed and mastered up in Nashville. And then my second album, Jet Engines, I'd met Kenny Vaughn, who's plays in Marty Stewart's band, a band leader for Marty Stewart. I'd met him and we'd recorded together with Derek Mixon, Chris Stapleton's drummer, and Mike Rennie, he's everybody's bass player. I guess the last time I saw him on the road, he was with Emmylou. Anyway, some great players on that. And there was a point with my NASA career where there was an opportunity to segue into music, and it just, I had the new album coming out. I thought, you know, I'm doing a lot. I'm not able to really pursue music the way I want to get this album out and get reach listeners. And so I made that leap. This song that I want to play for you, called A Clue, for my 2019 release, Miko. I wrote this song with Pat Alger in Nashville. Please look him up if you aren't aware. He's great. Very lucky to work with Pat. This song I wrote with Pat is about my life before leaving NASA. I was working during the day, and at night I was fixing up an old mill house in Dallas Mill District. And I just had this epiphany that, you know, maybe I don't have this all figured out. So I wrote this song about maybe I might just take a clue if someone had one to offer. So this is me, Amy McCarley, performing A Clue on Valley Sounds.

NASA, I had made two albums. I'd recorded one at home in Five Points and in my little mill house over there and the spare bedroom. I played all the instruments, so drums, bass, a little bit of piano, harmonica, guitar, of course. But I think that's a charming quality about the recording because it sounds, the way it was recorded also was very honest. And you can, you know, it just feels like you're in my spare bedroom

So we just heard my song Smart Man. I'm Amy McCarley, and that was a song I wrote just as I was going into the studio in Nashville for the first time, and I wanted to know that I could write a song just for me, you know, going in to pursue music professionally, if that would cross over into some threshold where I would not have access to my soul and be able to write real songs anymore. I would be writing for the people, you see. So I wrote that song just for me, about the challenge of stepping

into that career path. When I got to the studio, I almost didn't play for the guys because it was so new, but I thought I was playing the little riff, and Kenny said, what's that? What are you doing? Let's hear that. Everybody got to work with their yellow notepads and without saying a word. And we cut it that day. Next, we have Brighter Things, a project by Steven Jackson. He has the song This Is the Sound. I wanted to play for you. I've always loved this song by Steven. He's such a phenomenal talent. I always loved his writing, and this song is particularly poignant, and I think it just reminds us that time is short and the little things in life are, you know, kind of accumulate into a well-lived life. This is Brighter Things. This is The Sound on Valley Sounds.

my third album, MECO, Manage and Cut Off, is the acronym for Manage and Cut Off. That's the point where the space shuttle at that time would go, and I guess any space launch vehicle has this manage and cut off phase where the vehicle has reached an altitude where it can shut off the engines, and then they're going to orbit around the Earth with the gravitational pull propelling the object, the space shuttle, around effortlessly. And I saw that as sort of a metaphor, a beautiful metaphor for what it was like to get to play with so many great people in Nashville. It's not that I didn't have to try anymore, but I just felt lifted up by these people. And it was just a serendipitous sort of moment for me. And so that's why I named the album MECO. I wrote Highwire as I was getting out to tour, and coming back home, I had realized that life on the road was becoming familiar, and performing in front of people was starting to feel normal. And I was very surprised to learn that this was something that you could practice and eventually feel at home doing. So here's Highwire by me, Amy McCarley, on Valley Sounds.

That was Michael Goldsmith, Buzzard's Shadow, off his 2026 Michael Goldsmith Band album, recorded here in Huntsville at the Five Points Recording Studio. I like the song because it just reminds us that our time on Earth is limited, and I find that helpful to remember, make the best of it. I found out about Michael Goldsmith through Stephen. I met him at the funeral of our beloved Microwave Dave, who passed earlier this year. And I didn't put the name together until the end when we were speaking about Dave, that Michael Goldsmith was the priest at the Church of Nativity who gave the eulogy, and also was the same guy that Stephen had spoken about on social media. And in listening to his music, I was just really intrigued by this man who can be so at home and, you know, just on stage singing his Americana songs and also just delivering a sermon. It was just really interesting individual. Nice man also. This next song is by Microwave Dave and the Nukes. It's called Jesus Was Smart, a song that Dave wrote. It first was released in 1997 on the album Goodnight Dear, and then released again in 2011 on his album, self-produced album, Last Time I Saw You, that he cut over there at Jeremy Stevens' Clearwave Studios with Jeremy recording, mixing, and mastering. Dave was a dear friend of mine and a mentor, spiritual mentor. Since his passing in February, he's been missed by so many. I certainly miss him every day. And I struggle to find the words, really, to articulate how much I miss him. I chose this song because it shows Dave's fun side of writing. He could be so entertaining with his music. And one of the ways he chose to serve people was through his music. There were so many other ways this man touched the lives of those in the Tennessee Valley. But music was bringing joy to the people. That's what Dave was all about. This one is a funny one about Jesus Christ's choice not to marry. And I think it captures the possible drawbacks of holy matrimony while citing one of the world's most impactful humans as an example of someone who opted out of this lifestyle choice and still managed to accomplish a lot with his life. And I think that's what Dave did in his life. He accomplished so much. And I'm just so proud of the relationship I had with Dave and our friendship. And the gratitude I feel for having known him is very powerful. I hope one day to be able to come on the show and play a song for you that he and I wrote the last time I saw him. He came over to the house. It was a rainy day, and he wanted to write a song with me. And I think he was trying to pull me back into songwriting. He definitely was. I balked. I told him I couldn't find a place for us to rehearse. And he said, well, I was really hoping that we could write a song together, Amy. And today he was really bummed out about that. And I said, well, I guess you can come over and, you know, we can just write in the living room over at Mom's. So he came over and we had some taco soup in the crock pot, scared up some green tea. He liked tea. And we sat and we had a really nice lunch with Mom. Then we got to work and he brought over this great big stack of yellow notepads. We were, we just sat down and I had this one idea that we both came across and thought, that's the song, we need to write that song. And we each sat down and without saying anything, I just went into writing the chorus and the bridge and he was writing verses. And we just sat there like two little kids, like working on a coloring project or something, you know. And I remember just while it was happening, thinking how sweet this is that we're getting to do this together. And I remember that day I had on his 10th annual Microwave Dave Day t-shirt. I really like that, that year's t-shirt. And he liked it too. And he said, thank you for wearing it. I remember I helped him out to the car. It was a rainy day, and made sure he got in the van okay and everything. I hugged him, and we said we loved each other, and that was the last time I saw him. Anyway, I will be in the studio with that's the first song off the coming for the new record. It's called Help Me See the Ones I Love. Here's Microwave Dave and the Nukes with Jesus Was Smart on Valley Sounds.

Next, we have Carla Russell, The Good Side of Crazy, from her album, The Good Side of Crazy, that was out in 2018. She did that with the Muscle Shoals All-Stars. It's a fun song about not being afraid to stand out and stand up for what feels like your path in life. Just love that song by Carla. Carla has a beautiful voice. She's a beautiful person. I met Carla at a Microwave Dave Day event. She and I were in the, I guess we declared at the green room. We were down on Clinton Avenue when the Dave Day was down there. And we stepped into downtown Huntsville Inc.'s building and we were sitting talking. And that was really a special moment for me because I'd watched and listened to Carla since the early 90s when she was around with the band Cosmic Mama and loved to go hear her at the Klotch. And just, man, she can really, really sing. And she offered me some tips about how to warm up your vocals, and I tried them, and I still don't sound like Carla Russell. So there must be something more. I think it's there's a little more, maybe some God-given talent there. It's a great tune by Carla. Here is Carla Russell, The Good Side of Crazy, on Valley Sounds.

Translunar Injection, that's the fourth album that is on the way. I've been recording some demos in my home studio and communicating with the guys, Kenny Vaughn again and George Bradfute, to work with them. And this time, I think the album is going to be more, I'll be a co-producer on it. It's going to sound quite different than my previous three albums. So it'll be sort of an electronic rock sound, and I don't really even know what you call that, but with my twangy voice and then this electronic sound. Everyone's excited to try something new. I think the guys are excited. I'm excited.

0: And that was Chris Simmons with I'm Always Wrong, But It's All Right, from his 2011 Hallelujah Man. I like the song, like the line about being out in the ocean and all the waves about to tear your boat apart. I think we've all been there. Chris and I have played several shows together with him backing me on guitar, and I'm looking forward to playing a show with him on this Wednesday, September 16th, at Low Mill for the Huntsville Traditional Music Association's concert series. This will be during the Women in Music Week here that the Huntsville Music Office puts on. And so I'm really excited to share the stage once again with Chris Simmons. This has been really fun. Thank you for listening. I'm Amy McCarley. If you want to find out more about me, check out amymccarley.com. Thank you so much. It's been an honor to be your host on Valley Sounds.
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3: So this thing I hear is going down. You know, it ain't about punk, and it ain't about the scene. And you stupid nerds, you're sitting indoors, man. I'm out on the street, dig it? And I'm out here on the street where it goes down, not indoors, in the record store. Never was, you never will be. I am here where it is real.

far out, man. Far out. That's Red Crayola. And the song is called Hurricane Fighter Plane. Welcome to the Acid Ranch, children. No, I haven't changed the name of the show. The show is The Invisible City on 89.3 WLRH. The past few episodes, I've been talking about kind of finding a new rejuvenated obsession interest in either mid-60s garage rock or things that sound like maybe they came from the 60s. You know, that would fall under the garage rock label. And I mean, some people say acid rock, some people say psychedelic. There's so many ways to kind of define it. To me, that would follow, that would fall under psychedelic. I do think that sounds trippy and weird. You know, just because it's from the 60s doesn't mean it's, you know, psychedelic exactly. But, you know, I don't know if there's anything on this episode that's truly psychedelic, but because, you know, much like many, many words, the definition of things has changed a lot over the years. There's probably, you know, a lot of pop music that people would say is psychedelic now, I suppose, to their ears. You know, words like freedom and patriotism, you know, those words, the meanings of those words seems to have changed, you know. Anyway, this is The Invisible City. Welcome to the show. Thank you for hanging out with me. Subtitled, The Acid Ranch. like I said, I have been sort of really, really into this kind of music. Either you know, garage rock from the 60s or stuff that sounds sort of like that. So you're going to hear that sprinkled out again throughout this episode. Not everything will fall under that that description, and not everything will sound like that, but there's going to be more and more of that in the coming episodes because I'm just not sick of it yet and really enjoying it a lot. Thank you for hanging out with me. Thank you for listening. Thank you for supporting this station and supporting this show. 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This is Moby Grape. This is Fall on You.

The Tokens on the Invisible City with It's a Happening World. It is a happening world. Things are just going on like willy-nilly, you know? We lost Tim Curry. We lost Dolly Parton. Those two right there were huge for me. I mean, I've never been in a world where Dolly Parton wasn't part of my world. You know, my grandparents and my parents were fans of hers. And I heard her music my entire life. Tim Curry was kind of an interesting sort of awakening for me. I want to say 15 maybe when I saw Rocky Horror Picture Show, 16, I don't know, maybe 16, I'm not sure. But I remember just that movie really like, one, it's just so funny and so strange and so campy. And kind of cringy and weird, but it's the music is so good. I saw someone post on social media that they had never actually watched that movie. And I mean, everybody should watch it at least once. And I mean, let's be honest, you may want to watch it alone the first time, but it's a wonderful movie. And for me, it really kind of opened up my brain a little bit, you know, like, I'm not sure how to approach this. I was both attracted to and attracted by Tim Curry's character in the movie, which is the whole point. His effect, his impact, you know, visually and his personality and this dark kind of crazy sort of bisexual whatever kind of person or whatever. And I was like, This is pretty cool. This is interesting. You know, like it made me think about things, right? It made me think about things outside of how I had thought about things before. So, I don't know. It's sad. You know, people die. We get old. I know it stinks. I mean, what can you say? You know, try not to be sad. That's why we're listening to The Tokens at maximum volume. This is Circle, C-Y-R-K-L-E. Sounds like they might be a product, like I am, of Alabama and Tennessee public schools. Circle. This is Penny Arcade on the Invisible City.

Oh, that's a good one, man. That's a good one. Smoking, baby. From the new album Marrow Deep, that is Mastodon on the Invisible City. Propulsive, powerful, insane guitar work, insane drumming. They really, Mastodon, I mean, to me, pretty much from the get-go, kind of knew what they were doing, but these guys have really fused a lot of their influences, and I mean, they're really, almost from the get-go, they just have this wonderful sense of epicness and melody and power, and they're able to, you know, execute in a way that some bands just can't, and they're very eclectic. Like they can go death on you, they can go prog, they can get pretty. It's good stuff. I've got to listen to that album some more. I really have only heard maybe the singles. That one is Snakes for Dinner, and that one came out before the album came out, but the album is out now. And for any of my metalhead friends that I'm sure you know already. This is The Invisible City, 89.3 WLRH, and this is our fall fund drive. And if you'd like to make a donation, if you'd like to support this station that supports you, see how that, you know, circle of life, see how that works. We'd love it if you could. So you can go to WLRH.org and you can make a pledge there. I've got to listen to that Mastodon record. I've got to jump into that because that song has got me, it's got me pretty excited. Here's a new one from our friends and heroes, Queens of the Stone Age. I have said before on the show that Josh Homme is my my man crush. He just is so effortlessly cool to me. And he's done some stupid things and some cringy things. I don't mean that I'm giving him a pass on, you know, some comments and some things he's done. But I just find the guy charming, and I like his band. I like what he does. This is new from Queens of the Stone Age. This is Insignificant Other, and I believe the album is called Perfect, and I believe it's out in October. Anyway, Insignificant Other on the Invisible City. QOTSA.

far out, man. Cool. A little wind chime action there. That is Olivia Tremor Control. I like them a lot. They're from Georgia. They're part of the Elephant Six Collective because all those bands kind of play on the same, you know, they play with everybody and each other and all that. Neutral Milk Hotel comes out of that same you know, scene and all that. The song is called Advice from the Oceans. And we've been listening to the ocean whisper to us for like a million years, right? You know, you sit there on the beach and you're kind of in that, you know, it's like a womb sort of sensation. You know, it kind of whispers to us and listens. Maybe we tell it secrets. We ask it questions. You know, some people pray to it. I don't know why God couldn't be the ocean, right? If it can be anything at all, you know. 89.3 WLRH. I'm Brad Posey. Thank you so much for listening to the show. I've been doing the show now. I think we're very close to 17 years on the air, which is hard for me to think about. It's weird that I've been doing this, you know, 50 weeks a year for 17 years. And the way that I'm able to do that is because of you. So everyone that's listening, if you enjoy my program or you enjoy Brass Reeds and Percussion, you enjoy Arts Underground, you enjoy Reelin' in the Years, you enjoy Valley Sounds or, you know, the Graveyard Shift or Terra Beats or whatever, you know, Let's Get Weird, you know, if you enjoy those things and you value those things, I do. I personally love the variety of the station. I love Tuxedo Junction. I love that. I like being able to hear some classical now and then and some jazz and different things. 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This is new from Sunvolt. This is New Born Soul on the Invisible City.

What a great band. Shudder to think who sent you new from them after all these years. They are a, if you don't know who they are, they're kind of a sassy, messy, glammy, post-hardcore sort of art rock band. They came out of the same scene as Fugazi and Lungfish and those DC bands. Their first stuff was on Discord Records. They are really interesting. Like, they're the songs are usually kind of mathy and a little proggy. Good stuff. Love that band. This is the Invisible City on 89.3 WLRH. Let's get back to some more music.

0: So I was at this bar and I saw this guy, and he was like in a Tool t-shirt, okay? And then the Tool t-shirt was covered in cat hair, and I was like, whoa, look at that dork. Ladies, there's two red flags right there. And then I realized, oh, that's a mirror. I'm looking at me.
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0: In the words of Dale the Funky Homo Sapien, finally, someone let me out of my cage. This is Brad Posey here with you on The Invisible City, 89.3 WLRH. These guys are really interesting. I like them. They're a little strange. They're a very rocking band, and their name is Mr. Flies. And I've been mispronouncing it forever, or I guess trying to figure out how to pronounce it. It's Mr. P-H-Y-L-Z-Z-Z. And for whatever reason, I kept going, whatever. I couldn't make it out, but that's okay. It's, I mean, if you've got a brain, it probably wasn't that difficult to decipher. Mr. Flies on the Invisible City Rodeo Clown.

All right. Cool. Very cool. That's a jam. I don't know why I'm talking funny. I'm so sorry. Sometimes I slip in and out of character. That is the Lemon Drops. I Live in the Springtime. We've talked a little bit here on the show about my current obsession with garage rock. This is now the third episode, I think, where I'm playing a good bit of garage rock sprinkled throughout the program. Those gentlemen were from McHenry, Illinois, and that song was released in 1967. These guys are a nice combination of maybe like some New Zealand Flying Nun Records kind of stuff, and Pavement and Dinosaur Jr. I like them a lot. They're sort of a new band to me still. They're called Kiwi Jr., and this is Painting After Painting on the Invisible City.

0: I love how that dude just knocks off those little catchy gems like that. That's Graham Coxon. He is the guitarist in Blur, if you're not familiar with his name, and he has a wonderful solo catalog. That is from Happiness in Magazines, and that's called Bittersweet Bundle of Misery. A jangly little tune there for you. This is the Invisible City, 89.3 WLRH. How are you? I hope you're well. We are currently living in a really interesting time. And by interesting, I mean soul-sucking and scary. But I appreciate you hanging out with me, and we're gonna do it together, man. We're gonna do it. We're gonna get through it, I hope. And that's all I can say, I guess. I have been a big fan of this next guy for a long time. I first became aware of him, I think he was in the Ultramagnetic MCs. I'm not totally sure. I hope that's right. I hope I'm getting my history correct there. His name is Cool Keith. And let's see. The album Dr. Octagon was just mind-blowing for me. Like, I listened to that. I found it in a bookstore, like a used copy. I don't even think it had the artwork with it. I just recognized it because it has like a puss head drawing or painting on it. And absolutely just kind of freaked out over it and listened to it a lot. He also has an album called Black Elvis that's fantastic. He's a little porn-centric on some things, which whatever you're into, man, you know, I don't judge. I love how he raps, I love he's just a super eccentric dude, and I find his music very enjoyable. So this is new from him. This is Cool Keith, and this is Traveling Through Time.
1: Due to the ever-increasing amount of radioactivity in the atmosphere, by the year 5000, every fifth child born was a new one. I was selected to come and lead you into our world of the future. You must come with me.
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4: In the year 5,000, sit on metal couches.

metal couches inside the prison in general population. 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Always got to watch your back. 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I'm like Spawn the Rap, unbeatable demon. That'll make people believe it. Even the blind can see it. Like a tribe, I'm leading, alleviating the pain.

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1: This is 2024.
2: It's what?
1: 2024.
2: You people can believe it's 2024 or any time you please. None of this is real. It's all an illusion to me.

from 1965. That is the Cascades with She'll Love Again. And they were from San Diego, California. Dropping back into that garage rock mind space there for a minute. We're going to stay there for a few more tunes. And if I can find it, I'm going to have some local music coming up for you here in a bit. Right now, this is the Tasmanians with Baby on the Invisible City.

Very nice. That was The Eccentrics with Hold Me Tight from 1965. Glow Light Records out of Memphis, Tennessee. And the it was distributed through a label out of Nashville, Tennessee. So very cool there. Like I said, this is like the third episode now where I keep talking about my current obsession with garage rock. And so we're just going to kind of keep going down that path. I'm referencing stuff from the mid-60s and not really going for psychedelic exactly, but sort of kind of caveman sort of garagey kind of simplistic, almost punk rock, really. Sort of a precursor to that, because it's exactly what the Ramones were trying to get back to. I haven't really gone into any doo-wop or much surf. I'm trying to kind of keep it sort of just in that lane when we do dip in. And we'll dip out here in a few more songs probably and jump into something else. But we're going to keep rolling here for a few minutes. This is the Grim Reapers with Two Souls on the Invisible City.

awesomeness. That is the Yo-Yos with Gotta Find a New Love. 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And you may notice that in the past now three episodes, we've been dipping in and out of either garage rock from the mid-60s or maybe a few things that sound like garage rock from the mid-60s. I'm trying to keep the playlists, you know, if not eclectic, at least hopefully not not boring. And I didn't want to do like several giant episodes of just one sort of genre. So we're mixing it up a little bit here and there. And I have probably another 100 songs that I've written down and, you know, on various crumpled little pieces of paper and hidden them somewhere of garage rock kind of stuff that will find its way onto future episodes. Let's do one more in this vein, and then we'll jump into some other stuff. This is The Nomads with I Walk Alone.

Yeah, yeah. Man, I love that so much. That is Dig, D-I-G. And that's from their surf. I swear to God, all I've had is Diet Dr. Pepper. Dig on the Invisible City. That's from their self-titled album. Came out in 1993. They were a Los Angeles band, and they were and are fantastic. They have a new album out right now called I, and you can check that out on Bandcamp right now. They were, like I said, LA band, and they kind of fell through the cracks. You know, there were so many bands that got signed in the whole like grunge alt thing, and not everybody survived, and a lot of bands that shouldn't have had as much success did, and then some bands who just had great song after song after song. Dig is one of those. If you want to do a deep dive, that song to me is incredibly catchy. I love it. It's not even the third time I've probably played it on the show over the years, but I just love that tune, and I want to sing the praises of those guys. If you like that kind of stuff, man, they're really, really good. This is the Invisible City, 89.3 WLRH. This is Local. This is Paper Comet, and the song is called Mary, Mary.

0: So I was at this bar and I saw this guy, and he was like in a Tool t-shirt, okay? And then the Tool t-shirt was covered in cat hair, and I was like, whoa, look at that dork. Ladies, there's two red flags right there. And then I realized, oh, that's a mirror. I'm looking at me.
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Radical children. Radical. That is the new Fugitives. Not the old Fugitives. Okay? It's the new Fugitives. From 1966, She's My Baby. We continue down our little garage rock path here. And like I said, for the foreseeable future, every episode of The Invisible City is going to be playing at least some of what I'm describing as garage rock. Stuff from the mid-60s or stuff that sounds like maybe it's from the mid-60s. So not every song. Obviously, we've done some different things. I'm going to try to keep the playlists fairly eclectic as usual. You know, we had some hip-hop on this episode. We had some Americana. You know, we had some different things, some indie rock, whatever. But yeah, so the future episodes going to be a lot of this kind of stuff just because I have found myself obsessed with it again. I have done this and, you know, over time, whatever. My dad loved stuff like this. He had a box of 45s of just random things that he found and enjoyed. I believe this one also qualifies. This is the Psychotrons with Death is a Dream. 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

Hell yeah. It's only my depression, baby. Who's that? It's the War on Drugs, and that's the name of the song. Who's that? Who's this? Brad Posey. Who are you? I don't know, man. Let's get into it. Thanks for hanging out with me. Brand new from the War on Drugs. Who's that on the Invisible City?

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0: are invited to Harmonie Céleste, a concert of music for harp and pipe organ at Church of the Nativity, Huntsville, Sunday, October 11 at 3 p.m. New York-based harpist Lindsay Hockham and Huntsville organist Aaron Tan offer an afternoon of French Romantic music by Ravel, Debussy, Saint-Saëns, and Vierne, featuring several new symphonic transcriptions for this unique pair of instruments. 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
1: 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I don't know what we'll talk about, but you do. 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

Situation gets rough, then I start to panic. It's not enough, it's just the habit, a kid, you're sick. Well, darling, this is it.

0: Archaeology enthusiasts, Dr. Rangar Klein of the University of Oklahoma will be giving two talks on religion and spirituality in the Roman and early Christian world, both on Monday, October 5th at UAH. His first talk is Roman Magic and the Defenses Against the Dark Arts in Morton Hall 130 at 11:20 a.m. That evening at 7:30 p.m., he will speak on pilgrimage souvenirs and sacred sites in Wilson 168. More information from the UH Art Department at 256-824-6114.
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I don't know what we'll talk about, but you do. 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See you there.

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1: Coming up on the next Tennessee Valley Mornings, Mind Your Manners. 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

0: Alzheimer's disease is a fifth leading cause of death in the United States and affects over 103,000 Alabamians. In more than 600 communities nationwide, people are joining together to fight Alzheimer's disease. This year's North Alabama Walk to End Alzheimer's will be on Saturday, October 31st at the Double Helix Trail at Hudson Alpha at 9 a.m. Information can be found at alz.org/walk.
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Jean Martineau and the Paris Orchestra with that music by a young Maurice Ravel. His fairy overture, as he called it, after Scheherazade, 1001 Arabian Nights, was to serve as the overture to an opera by Ravel, which of course was never completed. Here is some music inspired by the Mideast by another French composer, Georges Bizet. It comes from his opera, Djamileh, set in Cairo, Egypt. We'll hear the ballet from it, the Vienna Pro Musica Orchestra, led by Jonel Perléat.

0: Ballet music from the opera Jamile by Bizet, Pro Musica Vienna led by Jonel Perlea.
1: As a boy, I experienced these things and it would trigger my imagination in the wildest ways as I thought about creatures in the woods and the forest itself watching me.
2: Turn off the flashlight and the woods become a very different place. Wendell Cook remembers nighttime hikes through the North Georgia mountains, where strange sounds, old legends, and an eerie glow called foxfire fueled a boy's imagination. On the next Sundial Writer's Corner, Monday morning at 9 a.m.
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0: 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Our 26-27 season opens with works by Mozart and Dvorak, including Rossini's William Tell Overture. The concert will be at Southside Baptist Church in Decatur on October 24th at 7 p.m. Ticket information available at orchestrasulponticello.org.
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2: Let's hear some Haydn next. This is the first of the two cello concertos which have come down to us. He did write more, but this is all we have. One of them actually was rediscovered in the 1960s. Here is Peter Vispelvay with the group called Florilegium as we hear Haydn's first cello concerto.

0: The first of the two cello concertos by Joseph Haydn, written for Anton Kraft, who was the first cellist in the Esterházy Orchestra under the direction of Haydn, and also occasionally took over for Haydn as conductor when he was not available. That was Peter Vispelvay and the group called Florilegium. And the cadenza in the first movement was by Vispelvay himself.
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4: 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First, thank you. But we're not going to hit the goal and then just put up our feet. 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
5: Industry are saying there are big and increasingly urgent problems ahead.
6: 3 years ago, these models, they were barely functional chatbots. And now we're kind of at a position where they are as strong or stronger than the leading human experts in some field.
5: EU leaders gather to discuss policy towards the Arctic, with much talk of threats there too. But what specifically is Europe concerned about? And we cover Celine Dion's comeback concert in Paris despite her illness. How did it go?
7: She's the best ever. She's the diva, a god. She was really amazing. And her voice, she's like 30 years old. I would say she's born again.
5: So lots to come. But first of all, let's get the very latest world news.
8: BBC News with Emily Thomas. 6 people have died and more than 100 have been rescued from a stricken Indonesian passenger ferry in the Java Sea, Indonesia's search and rescue agency has said. More than 240 passengers were on board the vessel, which was on its way from Surabaya in East Java to Banjarmasin. From Jakarta, here's Lisa Tambunan.
9: Search and rescue effort is still ongoing and authorities have sent help via sea and air. Those who have been rescued are now making their way to shore. We've heard from officials that some have arrived in Banjarmasin, where the ship was heading toward. Maritime accidents is not unusual in Indonesia. This country is made up of more than 17,000 islands, and people here rely on boat transportation for daily commute as well as tourism.
8: OpenAI says it will not go public this year because of concerns about the safety of artificial intelligence. Its chief executive, Sam Altman, said it would be an ill-advised time for a stock market flotation given the rapid development of the technology. The Anthropic boss, Dario Amodè, has warned that increasingly powerful AI agents could cause widespread damage. Police in Turkey have detained several people following raids on gay bars and the homes of LGBTQ activists. Dozens of websites and social media accounts have also been blocked. Here's our Global Affairs reporter, Mimi Swaby.
10: Same-sex marriage is not recognised in Turkey, and there's been growing pressure on gay couples since President Erdogan launched a Decade of the Family campaign to preserve what he described as the traditional family. As part of that campaign, Turkey's justice minister says legal proceedings have been started against more than 160 people and a number of organisations and companies across the country. One rights group said more than 10 of its members have been arrested after police searched their homes.
8: A Russian drone has hit a train travelling from Kiev to Warsaw that was near Ukraine's border with Poland. There were more than 200 passengers on board, but no one was injured. Video on social media shows clouds of black smoke rising from the locomotive and passengers fleeing in panic. Several European leaders are taking part in a two-day summit in Finland amid growing concerns about security in the Arctic. Klitsia Sala reports.
11: Finland's Prime Minister is hosting prominent leaders from Baltic and Nordic countries, with Germany's Chancellor, the European Council President and the EU Foreign Policy Chief also attending. The summit comes at a time when climate change has created viable new shipping routes in the region, allowing China to launch its first regular container service through the Arctic last month. Geopolitical tensions in the Strait of Hormuz are generating growing interest in these shipping routes. The European Union is also developing a new Arctic strategy, in which security will play a key role for the first time.
8: BBC News. The US authorities have flown a London embassy staffer accused of possessing indecent images of children out of the country without him being questioned by British police. The individual isn't a diplomat but still enjoyed the umbrella of diplomatic protection. The US embassy told the BBC the staff member had been reassigned to the US. It's understood that British authorities are in close contact with the US embassy on the matter. Police in Nigeria say armed fighters have kidnapped six imams in the northern state of Zamfara. The incident happened on Saturday when the clerics attended a prayer gathering for President Bola Tinubu, who's seeking a second term in January's general election. Kidnappings have become a big source of revenue for Nigeria's many armed groups who are demanding ransoms for release. Voters in Sweden are taking part in a general election which could see the far right enter a coalition government for the first time if right-wing parties form a majority. Opinion polls suggest a tight race, with the lead of the centre-left opposition alliance having narrowed in the final days of the campaign. These voters in Stockholm gave their views.
12: I think it's going to be very tight, but I think it could be that half of the population or thereabouts would be against the government who's going to start working. Hopefully we can unite together as a nation, even though we may have a close result.
13: I think it's a very important election this year, and hopefully a lot of people will realise that we have to change course, I think, in Sweden.
8: Competitors are gathering in northern England today for the World Black Pudding Throwing Championships after organisers rejected a call from an animal rights group, PETA, to make the contest vegan. The group says it's all fun and games until someone gets hurt, in this case, pigs. PETA offered to pay for plant-based puddings to replace the traditional blood sausage, but the organisers declined. BBC News.
0: This is Peter van de Graaf. Haydn later on. We have some music of César Franck to hear now. Symphonic poem called Psyche, written in 1887 and inspired by the ancient myth of Eros and Psyche. This describes, first of all, the sleep of Psyche, Psyche, in which the beautiful Greek goddess of dreams of eternal bliss. Soon she is abducted by zephyrs who transport her to the garden of Eros, and she abandons herself to the sensual expectation of the husband who soon appears in the guise of a young god. She receives a warning that she will not heed, and she looks at her lover's face and then is deprived of her divine nature and condemned to wander the earth alone with her sorrow. The Lyon National Orchestra, conducted by Emmanuel Krivine, Psyche by César Franck.

0: symphonic poem by César Franck called Psyché, after the tale of Eros and Psyche. Emmanuel Crevin led the Lyon National Orchestra.
1: AI is good at some things, but recommending music isn't one of them. We're sharing new tracks that were vetted by actual...
0: Tale of Eros and Psyche. Emmanuel Crevin led the Lyon National Orchestra.
1: AI is good at some things, but recommending music isn't one of them. We're sharing new tracks that were vetted by actual human ears.

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2: 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I don't know what we'll talk about, but you do. 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
3: Peter Van de Graaff here. I have for you next a couple of trios. And they both happen to be from England, although in this first instance, it's by Joseph Haydn. This is one of his so-called London trios, which he wrote for that city during one of his visits there. It is the first of the London trios. In C major, it's performed by the Hanoverian Ensemble.

A group called the Hanoverian Ensemble, playing that music of Joseph Haydn, written for a trip he took to London. And so it's called the London Trio, the first of a collection of four such pieces. A trio in C major. Here's another British trio. It's by Gustav Holst, and he wrote this when he was just 20 years old. It's called the Short Pianoforte Trio, composed in 1894. This is actually the world premiere recording of this piece, which was written about 20 years before he wrote the famous Planets. We hear the Parasti Trio and this early music of Gustav Holst.

0: composer of that music once called it an early horror of his. Gustav Holst composed that. Actually, to be very precise, it was Gustav von Holst who wrote that. He was known as that very German, or with that very German name prior to World War I, then changed, dropped the von, and now just Gustav Holst. He was 20 years old in 1894 when he wrote that piece as a pupil of Sir Charles Villiers Stanford. The world premiere recording of what is called the Short Pianoforte Trio, fast, slow, and then a bit faster configuration, the Parasti Trio performed.
1: Coming up on the next Tennessee Valley Mornings, Mind Your Manners. From the rules of etiquette to the unwritten rules that shape how we live, work, and interact with one another, Monday morning we're taking a closer look at the customs, courtesies, and cultural habits that hold a society together and what happens when they begin to change. Tennessee Valley Mornings, weekday mornings starting at 6 with a pre-show at 5, only on 89.3 WLRH.
2: Archaeology enthusiast Dr. Rangar Klein of the University of Oklahoma will be giving two talks on religion and spirituality in the Roman and early Christian world, both on Monday, October 5th at UAH. His first talk is Roman Magic and the Defenses Against the Dark Arts in Morton Hall 130 at 11:20 a.m. That evening at 7:30 p.m., he will speak on pilgrimage souvenirs and sacred sites in Wilson 168. More information from the UH Art Department at 256-824-6114.
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5: 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And closing with The Firebird. 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Well, we have officially reached our Falling for Local Fun Drive goal of more than 25,000 reasons to keep local on the air in North Alabama, and that's all because you decided local radio is worth supporting. 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

0: This is Symphony Cast from APM, American Public Media. I'm Steve Seal. This week, we continue our summer residency at the biggest and most celebrated classical music festival in the world, the BBC Proms. From July through September, music fans enjoy 8 weeks of extraordinary music making with concerts of orchestra, choral, and chamber music. It's a tradition that's been going nonstop since 1895, when Sir Henry Wood conducted the first concerts designed to be casual affairs of classical music for everybody. And to this day, the Brits take that idea to heart with their enthusiastic attendance at these beloved concerts around the UK, but held mostly at the Royal Albert Hall in London. And SymphonyCast is proud to be your radio home here in the States for full concerts from this beloved British tradition. This week, Esa-Pekka Salonen conducts the combined orchestras of two of the preeminent music schools from the UK and the US. London's Royal Academy of Music and New York's Juilliard School will team up on stage to play three 20th century masterworks by Bartok, Stravinsky, and Berg. First, a work completed in the dying days of the Second World War, Igor Stravinsky's Symphony in Three Movements offers a cinematic impression of the war, jagged and compulsively rhythmic. Then, the award-winning Norwegian violinist Vilde Frang is the soloist in Alban Berg's heartbreaking elegy of a violin concerto, with its embedded Bach chorale dedicated to the memory of an angel. And finally, moving from austerity to the affirmation of life, Béla Bartók's 1943 Concerto for Orchestra responds more optimistically to war, defiant in its folk-inspired melodies and collective virtuosity. A program of modernist sounds from the first half of the 20th century, played by a stageful of the best and brightest from both sides of the Atlantic. Welcome to APM's Symphony Cast. Let's take our seats in the Royal Albert Hall now and turn things over to our colleague from the BBC, Ian Skelly.
1: Now, there's something very exciting about the atmosphere at a prom when a youth orchestra is on stage. So imagine the electricity that's been crackling all afternoon as we have two youth orchestras made up of students at two of the world's top music schools, the Juilliard Orchestra, which has crossed the Atlantic from New York, to team up with, well, for a fourth time at the BBC Proms, the Royal Academy of Music Symphony Orchestra. And this supergroup will be conducted by Esa-Pekka Salonen, conductor laureate with the Philharmonia Orchestra in London after 12 years as its artistic director and about to become artistic director with the Los Angeles Philharmonic. I wondered how he's found conducting two orchestras coming from slightly different traditions.
2: In a way, it's a double challenge from the conductor's point of view. But on the other hand, that constellation in itself creates energy. When you have two youth orchestras, very excellent young musicians who meet for the first time in these rehearsals, it's just very inspiring and a lot of fun. The joy they bring when they play this repertoire is palpable and it's contagious.
1: Esa-Pekka Salonen. Well, it's a night of 20th century classics. We have one of the world's top violinists, Vilde Frang, playing Alban Berg's groundbreaking and heartbreaking violin concerto. Each section of this vast orchestra is going to shine in Béla Bartók's great offering to America, which he composed at the end of his life, his concerto for orchestra. And they begin with Igor Stravinsky's first major composition. He wrote this after he'd emigrated to the USA. He composed it in the final days of the Second World War, having been commissioned by the Philharmonic Society of the Juilliard's hometown of New York. It's his symphony in three movements, pushing the boundaries as ever. You can certainly hear in the first movement the sorts of techniques that would later be taken up by the likes of John Adams. Well, here comes Esa-Pekka Salonen joining the combined orchestras, members of the Juilliard Orchestra and the Royal Academy of Music Symphony Orchestra, launching their proms appearance with Stravinsky's symphony that tells no story. He said, "All I've done is combine notes in three symphonic movements. Make of them what you will."

0: Shot through with jazz, and in that final movement, maybe the frenetic sound of New York City, which is where that symphony was born. Igor Stravinsky's Symphony in Three Movements, music that swings with a swagger, performed tonight at the BBC Proms, live on Radio 3 by two orchestras, uniting in a transatlantic project for the fourth time. Members of the Juilliard Orchestra of New York, and members of the Royal Academy of Music's Symphony Orchestra, and conducted by Esa-Pekka Salonen, himself a composer as well as an expert on 20th century music. Back on stage he comes to bring various members of the orchestra to their feet. Doyan Lee, first of all, the concert pianist who played those distinctive notes that, as I'd heard earlier, John Adams would eventually pick up. And well, it was a piece designed to show off all sorts of different sections of the orchestra, so various principals have been brought to their feet before the entire combined orchestra stands. Well, next tonight we hear music that was dedicated to the memory of an angel. The angel was the young daughter of Gustav Mahler's widow, Alma, who'd since married the architect and founder of the Bauhaus movement, Walter Gropius. Their daughter, Manon, had been muse to a number of their artistic friends, including the composer Alban Berg, who adored her. Berg and his wife regarded Manon as a surrogate daughter. But at the age of 18, when Manon and her mother took a trip to Venice, she contracted polio, which completely paralyzed her. She rallied a little back home in Vienna, but died the following April. And the news devastated Alban Berg, who dropped his work on his last opera, Lulu, to dedicate himself completely to composing this violin concerto, which now became an heartbreaking elegy to Manon. Berg was an enthusiastic pupil of Arnold Schoenberg, employing Schoenberg's 12-tone technique, but doing his own thing with it. It's challenging to understand it, as tonight's soloist, Vilde Frang, found. Berg was an enthusiastic pupil of Arnold Schoenberg, employing Schoenberg's 12-tone technique, but doing his own thing with it. It's challenging to understand it, as tonight's soloist, Vilde Frang, found.
1: It took me so many years to really find the key.

0: fugued by this piece, then suddenly I couldn't wait. And it was such a burning desire to learn this language, because all of a sudden I felt this language calling me. And so I came to understand that this piece is actually not something that you need the brain, but you need the heart.
1: Velda Frang. It's in two movements, and she was telling me that she sees the first movement as a depiction of the young, innocent girl Manon dancing, carefree, whereas in the second movement, she's in a far more painful and at times violent struggle with her imminent death. It's a complex weave of music. Folk music's in there. There are references to Bach, a cinematic-like romanticism, and that modern musical technique or two that Berg had been developing in the late 1920s and 30s after his studies with Arnold Schoenberg. Well, here they come, the violinist Velda Frang, and behind her tonight's conductor, Esa-Pekka Salonen, and rejoining the Juilliard Orchestra and the Royal Academy of Music Symphony Orchestra for this live performance on Radio 3 of a delicate, reflective, deeply personal violin concerto, the one by Alban Berg.

0: A quote from a Bach cantata, it is enough, leading to that final section. No dramatic conclusion, not triumphant in any way. That single high note on the violin fading to silence, representing perhaps the final moments of the life of what its composer Alban Berg called an angel. That angel was Manon Gropius, the daughter of his friend Alma Mahler, widow of Gustav. A performance of Alban Berg's violin concerto tonight at the Proms, with the violinist Wilde Frang, the soloist, joining the combined forces of the Juilliard School and the Royal Academy of London's Symphony Orchestra. Katja Müller, the leader or concertmaster of this combined orchestra, joining forces with Wilde Frang in that final section, handing the tune on to Wilde, in fact. The music conducted by Esa-Pekka Salonen. It turned out to be his last composition. Alban Berg never did hear the premiere, alas. In the last weeks of 1935, he fell ill. He was stung by an insect, and that wound caused an infection which poisoned his blood, and he died on Christmas Eve at the age of 50. The concerto was premiered in Barcelona 4 months later, and in the audience that night, there was a young Benjamin Britten who was so moved by what he heard, he immediately began thinking about composing his own violin concerto, which he did 3 years later. The concerto premiered in the Juilliard Orchestra's home city of New York in 1940. Wilde Frang returning to the stage to take the applause and disappearing again into the wings. She's very used to performing to big audiences. She made her premiere when she was just 10, playing with the Norwegian Radio Symphony Orchestra. Here she comes again, this time with Esa-Pekka Salonen. I'm pleased to say tonight's prom is being broadcast by NRK, Norwegian Radio. We're also live in Italy and Switzerland, and Greece, Ireland, Hungary and American Public Radio are all going to be broadcasting tonight's concert. So we really are going around the world.
1: Well, thank you, Ian Skelly of the BBC, for that very nice shout-out to all of us listening here on public radio in the States. I'm Steve Seal. We'll be back to the BBC in a moment, but we'll take just a quick break to remind you you are listening to this concert from the 2026 BBC Proms Festival on SymphonyCast, where we are proud to be your source here in the States for concerts from this beloved summertime event, the longest-running classical music festival in the world. 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In just a moment, one of Béla Bartók's most celebrated works to conclude this concert on a high note. That's coming up next on APM's SymphonyCast.
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0: Welcome back. I'm Steve Seal. This is APM's Symphony Cast. We're in London for the 2026 BBC Proms, one of the longest-running classical music festivals in the world. 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
1: Hello, it's Ian Skelly here with tonight's BBC Prom, and it's given by two orchestras, New York's Juilliard Orchestra and from London, the Royal Academy of Music Symphony Orchestra, about to pass ideas from one section to another in Béla Bartók's remarkable concerto for orchestra. Like the Stravinsky that we heard earlier, this was another work composed in America and by another exile. Bartók had escaped Europe, forced to flee his Hungarian homeland in the 1940s, and by 1943 he was reluctantly living in New York, battling for recognition in a strange land, and also battling with the leukemia that would kill him 2 years later. Well, it was the Russian-born conductor Serge Koussevitzky, who was running the Boston Symphony Orchestra at the time, who came to the rescue of his career with this commission. It was worth $1,000, and Bartók readily accepted the offer. It took him just 2 months to compose his concerto for orchestra, and I asked tonight's conductor, Esa-Pekka Salonen, how he characterizes it.
2: I have been conducting this piece for decades, and starting from hearing it as one of the great showcases for orchestra, perhaps the greatest of the last century, and so on. And now, of course, with age and knowing more about his circumstances and also thinking about what happened in the world just before he wrote this, there are moments of real pain, and there are moments of real sadness, and there are times when he goes to a very dark place. But then, you know, the joyous moments are absolutely glorious, and there's so much humor in this. There are so many different layers to this music. I find it actually endlessly fascinating.
1: Esa-Pekka Salonen. Well, it comprises five movements, each one shifting constantly in its texture and its mood, and it ends with an astonishingly complex fugue, a swirling, vigorous dance on the strings, full of the references to the Hungarian folk songs that Bartók loved and collected in the years before he was forced to leave Hungary for America. Well, here comes our conductor tonight, about to conduct the last big piece of music by Béla Bartók, composed in the last year of his life. The Juilliard School Orchestra and the Royal Academy of Music Symphony Orchestra playing Bartók's Concerto for Orchestra.

0: The scurrying final movement of Béla Bartók's Concerto for Orchestra, composed in the last years of his life in 1943, premiered more than a year later by the man who commissioned it at the Boston Symphony Orchestra, Serge Koussevitzky, by which time Bartók was very ill indeed. A BBC Proms performance by the combined forces of the Juilliard Orchestra of New York and the Royal Academy of Music Symphony Orchestra of London, conducted by Esa-Pekka Salonen.
1: Well, what a way to end a fantastic concert of incredible youthful talent. Thank you to the BBC's Ian Skelly at the Royal Albert Hall. I'm Steve Seal. The BBC Proms is the largest classical music festival in the world. 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Symphony Cast is proud to be the American home on the radio for these beloved British concerts every summer. 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This concert featured the music of Stravinsky, Berg, and Bartók. And you can enjoy it again at yourclassical.org/symphonycast. We do have a little bit of time remaining, and so we'll enjoy a little bit more Stravinsky from his Pulcinella Suite. Here is the Royal Philharmonic Orchestra, led by Yuri Temirkanov on Symphony Cast.

0: the Pulcinella Suite of Igor Stravinsky, the Royal Philharmonic Orchestra, led by Yuri Temirkonov on SymphonyCast. 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APM SymphonyCast is produced by Daniel Nass, with technical director Michael Osborne and assistance from Tania Major. I'm Steve Seal. We'll see you again next time on SymphonyCast. 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
1: 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My name is Eric Bruckner, and this is 89.3 WLRH FM HD1 Huntsville. 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
2: Your soul is a chosen landscape on which masks and bergamasks cast enchantment as they go, playing the lute and dancing, and all but sad beneath their fantastical facades. An English translation of the opening stanza of the poem by Paul Verlaine, written in 1869. In English, the title is Moonlight, but we know it better in the original French, Clair de Lune. It inspired this music by Claude Debussy. From APM, American Public Media, this is Performance Today. I'm Valerie Kaler. Debussy wrote Clair de Lune and the rest of his suite bergamasque for piano. This delicate arrangement for two guitars on the way this hour.
3: Causing shortages. It comes days after the average price of diesel in the United States topped $6 a gallon, a key US benchmark for the first time. Danny Eberhard reports.
4: Donald Trump is under political pressure ahead of the US midterm elections in November. High diesel prices help drive up the cost of living. Mr. Trump appears to view this problem selectively. He seeks to downplay the effects of the war he began against Iran and the consequent ongoing massive disruption of energy supplies from the Gulf. Ukraine has been attacking Russian oil refineries to try to limit Moscow's ability to wage war against it. That long-running campaign has caused shortages within Russia and forced Moscow to ban diesel exports. This does affect global supply, but not to the extent Mr. Trump seems to be suggesting.
3: Donald Trump has dismissed critics of artificial intelligence during questioning from journalists about the safety of the AI industry. It comes after calls from the heads of three leading AI companies for the industry to slow down over concerns that these systems could cause widespread damage to humanity. The US president stressed the United States was in competition with China.
5: We're leading China in AI. We're the most sophisticated country in the world. And frankly, I want to keep it that way, because whoever wins AI wins. And we could put guardrails, we can do this and that, but I think you have a lot of negative forces and are bringing it up that shouldn't be bringing it up. And they're bringing up things that won't happen.
3: In Indonesia, a search is taking place in the Java Sea for more than 100 people who are missing after a ferry disaster. The Indonesian authorities now say the ferry capsized, having earlier reported it had sunk. 6 people are known to have died and 107 people have been rescued. But more than 240 passengers are believed to have been on board the ferry, which was travelling from Surabaya in East Java to Banjarmasin in South Kalimantan. Police in Turkey have detained several people following raids on gay bars and the homes of LGBT activists. Authorities said legal proceedings had been started against more than 160 people and a number of organisations and establishments. Here's our Global Affairs reporter, Mimi Swaby.
6: And the Justice Minister said on social media this was all part of the My Family is Safe operation. He didn't specify how many people have been taken into custody, but one rights group said that at least 10 of its members had been arrested after police searched their homes. And this comes alongside a lot of censorship happening as well, with websites and social media accounts being blocked or closed down.
3: Mimi Swaby with that report. This is the world news from the BBC. The Indian state of West Bengal is closing down 252 unauthorised madrasas or Islamic religious schools following a statewide survey of religious educational institutions in July. A state minister said the schools being closed had no basic academic infrastructure or deviated from the government syllabus. A further 100 madrasas may be shut unless they produce valid authorisation. The Iranian president, Masoud Pezeshkian, has said both Iran and the UAE want to put the past behind them and see how they can build a future together. Mr. Pezeshkian made the comment after holding what he described as good talks with the Crown Prince of Abu Dhabi on the sidelines of the BRICS summit in New Delhi. Several European leaders are taking part in a two-day summit in Finland's northernmost city of Rovaniemi, amid growing concerns about security in the Arctic. Klitsia Sala reports.
7: Finland's Prime Minister is hosting prominent leaders from Baltic and Nordic countries, with Germany's Chancellor, the European Council President and the EU Foreign Policy Chief also attending. The summit comes at a time when climate change has created viable new shipping routes in the region, allowing China to launch its first regular container service through the Arctic last month. Geopolitical tensions in the Strait of Hormuz are generating growing interest in these shipping routes. The European Union is also developing a new Arctic strategy, in which security will play a key role for the first time.
3: Voters in Sweden are taking part in a general election, which could see the far right enter a coalition government for the first time if right-wing parties form a majority. Opinion polls suggest a tight race, with the lead of the centre-left opposition alliance having narrowed in the final days of the campaign. The far right, Sweden Democrats, have supported the current minority government led by the centre-right Prime Minister Ulf Kristersson. That's the latest BBC News.

From APM American Public Media, this is Performance Today. I'm Valerie Kaler. Glad you're here for our musical adventures and discoveries. This hour, we'll make two stops in New York, but first a visit to Connecticut for music by American composer Jesse Montgomery. A reflection she wrote on some of the spirit she feels of today's shared cultural life in our country. Her words now, Jesse Montgomery said, quote, "This piece is a response to the social and political unrest that has plagued our generation in the recent past. The sense of helplessness people seem to feel in a world that seems to be in constant crisis." She went on to say, "How do we find beauty among the chaos? How can we stack good actions over the negative reactions that emerge out of conflict?" The cello is a voice crying out to be heard, with the orchestra performing a gritty accompaniment. This is called Divided, a 2020 composition by Jesse Montgomery. Cellist Tommy Mesa solos with the Greenwich Symphony Orchestra.

Music by American composer Jesse Montgomery. Her reflection on the social conflicts of our time with an underlying desire to find meaning and beauty amidst the chaos. Divided for cello and orchestra by Jesse Montgomery. Tommy Mesa played solo cello. Stuart Molina led the Greenwich Symphony Orchestra in concert in Greenwich, Connecticut. Jesse Montgomery said that music speaks directly to the experience of living in a world, quote, that seems to be in constant crisis, whether it's over racial injustice, sexual or religious discrimination, greed and poverty, or climate change. How do we regain control and find beauty among the chaos? She used one phrase that really stuck with me, both in terms of the fight for justice and equality and our own individual well-being. She referred to stacking up the good things. I imagine this as kind of amassing what is loving and generous and compassionate, taking stock of the goodness that does exist and drawing energy and hope from that.

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1: Coming up on the next Tennessee Valley Mornings, Mind Your Manners. 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
2: 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If the weather is clear, you can see the cosmos through our telescopes. 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
0: Sibling rivalry. It's not always a thing. Australian guitarists and brothers Ziggy and Miles Johnston always have each other's backs. Each boy got a guitar when he turned 5, first Ziggy, then Miles, 2 years later. They took Suzuki lessons together, both went to the Juilliard School, but they found it did not feel great to face each other in competitions. And as emerging artists, whenever one brother would get offered a solo gig, he'd ask, "Do you want a duo instead?" Ziggy and Miles have officially gone all in as duo partners. No competition, just all the fun of making music together as a package deal. Let's drop in on Ziggy and Miles having a little fun in concert in Skinny Atlas, New York. They're playing their own arrangement of Claude Debussy's Sweet Bergamasque.

0: Brothers Ziggy Johnston and Miles Johnston, or as they're known professionally, just Ziggy and Miles. They made their own arrangement of Claude Debussy's Suite Bergamasque because they wanted it to have a second home on two guitars, but still remain true to Debussy's spirit. We heard them play the Suite Bergamasque at First Presbyterian Church in Skinny Atlas, New York, during the annual Skinny Atlas Festival. The brothers Johnston were born in Australia, and even though their busy performance schedule takes them all over the world, their home base is in Melbourne, where they're actively involved in bringing music education and performance to communities who don't have access to those things. Guitar duo Ziggy and Miles. In a moment, a passive-aggressive job application. 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
3: The Huntsville-Madison County Historical Society presents Revolution on the Frontier, Alabama in the Era of American Independence. 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This panel takes place on September 19th from 2 p.m. to 4 p.m. at the downtown branch of the Huntsville-Madison County Public Library. 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
0: Francesco Veracini was active in the Italian musical scene through about half of the 18th century. Published his first composition in 1711 when he was 21 years old. But he'd already made a name for himself as an extremely talented violinist. How talented? Well, the great violin virtuoso Giuseppe Tartini heard Veracini play and, according to the story, wept with despair because he feared he'd never be that good. Veracini was extraordinarily talented, but he was notoriously eccentric as well. Moody, belligerent, impulsively violent. He torpedoed his cushy court gig in Dresden by fighting with other composers, literal fisticuffs, before flinging himself out a third-story window in a fit of rage-fueled madness. A couple decades later, he wrote a set of 12 sonatas and dedicated them to August III, Elector of Saxony, quote, possibly in hope of a renewed appointment at the Dresden court. Alas, the hat-in-hand dedication fell short. He was not invited back to Dresden. In fact, this was the beginning of a long string of bad luck for Veracini. Soon to follow, an actual shipwreck in which he lost everything, including his two priceless violins. The ensemble known as Twelfth Night gave this performance at the Cooperstown Summer Music Festival in New York. They played the last of the set of 12 sonatas published by Francesco Veracini as his Sonata Accademica.

0: Twelfth Night, a New York City-based ensemble focused on historical performances. We heard them play the Sonata Academica No. 12 by Francesco Vercini in Cooperstown, New York, during the annual Cooperstown Summer Music Festival. In his late 20s, Francesco Vercini had a good job working for the Dresden court. But unfortunately, some bickering and jealousy among the other musicians or some such got in the way. He actually got into a physical scuffle with a couple other composers and ended up jumping out a third-story window. He survived, but ever after had a nasty limp and a new nickname, Capo Pazzo, essentially Madman. Decades later, he wrote a set of sonatas and dedicated them to the Elector of Saxony in a shameless bid for re-employment in Dresden. It did not work, but the sonatas endured, and his fiery legacy lives on. 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I'm Valerie Kaler. 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
0: In this texture of harmony and counterpoint, you might recognize a familiar tune. It's from the popular Gold Rush era song, Darling Clementine. This version for string quartet was part of an ambitious project by 20th century American composer Florence Price. From APM, American Public Media, this is Performance Today. I'm Valerie Kaler. Coming up, highlights from Folk Songs in Counterpoint by Florence Price. Her compositions for string quartet, inspired by American folk tunes and spirituals. They're on the way in concert later in this hour of PT.
3: And scapegoats for a problem partly of his own making.
4: A Russian drone has hit a train near Ukraine's border with Poland. There were more than 200 passengers on board, but no one was injured. In Indonesia, a search is taking place in the Java Sea for more than 100 people who are missing after a ferry disaster. The authorities now say the ferry capsized, having earlier reported it had sunk. 6 people are known to have died and 107 people have been rescued. The BBC's Lisa Tambunan is in Jakarta.
5: Authorities reported that the ship had faced severe weather and by 2 a.m. it had lost contact. Relatives have made their way to a command centre that has been set up by authorities in a port in Banjarmasin. Some have heard that their relatives who were on board this ship had survived and waiting for further information, but others are still looking to see if they have survived or not because information is still limited.
4: Police in Turkey have detained at least 47 people following raids on gay bars and homes of LGBT activists. Turkey's justice minister said legal proceedings had been started against more than 160 people. Zeynep Erdim reports from Istanbul.
6: The Turkish authorities detained dozens of people in overnight raids targeting LGBT organizations, activists and their venues in 15 provinces. Turkey's Justice Minister Akın Gürlek said the operation was a part of an investigation into allegations including obscenity, prostitution and drug offences, but the European Union's Turkey rapporteur Naso Sanchez Amor wrote on social media that the sweeping wave of arrests and raids was a shocking escalation of repression. The raids have taken place against a background of growing restrictions on LGBT organizations in Turkey, where pride events have been repeatedly banned.
4: World News from the BBC. Kosovo's parliament has re-elected Albin Kurti as prime minister after his party came first in snap elections in June. This ends 3 months of post-election deadlock in the Balkan nation, but the wider crisis that led to poll and the election of the president of Kosovo remains unsolved. Houthi media sources say Saudi warplanes have carried out strikes on the Taiz region of Yemen, where the Iranian-backed movement has made major military gains against pro-government forces. There are also concerns over the potential effect on global oil supply if Saudi Arabia is unable to get its major east-west pipeline back up and running. Sebastian Usher reports.
7: The current situation in Yemen is unclear after the Houthis launched their lightning strike to seize control of the Red Sea coast. Saudi planes in support of pro-government forces have carried out strikes in the area as well as in the Houthis' northern stronghold. The battle lines remain fluid and the Houthi gains could still be reversed. But for now, there seems no concerted effort from either the Saudis or their allies, including the US, to achieve this. That means oil prices are only likely to keep going up as the Iranian-backed Houthis tighten their grip on the Bab el-Mandeb Strait.
4: The Chinese capital, Beijing, is banning the possession of recreational drones within the city limits in a further tightening of regulations that limit the use of the devices. The new rules will come into effect in November. The authorities have cited public safety concerns since the restrictions began to be implemented. In tennis, the German top seed Alexander Zverev is about to take on the American 8th seed Ben Shelton at the US Open men's final. Zverev has had a successful year in the Grand Slams, winning the French Open. Shelton, at 23, is the first black American to make a Grand Slam final since Arthur Ashe in 1975. BBC News.
8: From APM, American Public Media, this is Performance Today, taking you to concerts around the world. I'm Valerie Kaler. We're about to hear music written by beloved American composer and all-around character Peter Schickele, his quartet for clarinet, violin, cello, and piano. He described it as one of his most personal works and dedicated it to his father, saying that his dad's passionate love of serious music had a much greater influence on him than he initially realized. His father was in the audience at its premiere in 1982, which happened to be on Peter Schickele's birthday. He said that was the best present a composer could hope for. Here's a splendid performance from the Atlanta Chamber Players in concert at Peachtree Christian Church in Atlanta, Georgia. They're playing the quartet for clarinet, violin, cello, and piano by Peter Schickele.

0: You know, that feels to me like one of my most personal pieces, but I'm not the only one who has commented on its Brahmsian character. And I even look like Brahms. What are you going to do? You can't fight it.
1: Composer Peter Schickele there, talking about the first movement of the piece we just heard, his quartet for clarinet, violin, cello, and piano. That audio was from his radio show, Schickele Mix, 175 episodes, over 15 years, heard on public radio stations all across the country. Peter Schickele was a prolific and award-winning composer, both under his own name and writing as PDQ Bach, his fabricated forgotten son of J.S. Bach. As he said, the youngest and oddest of Bach's 20-odd children. Peter Schickele died in 2024 at the age of 88, and classical musicians and music lovers around the world felt like we'd lost a friend. He was so smart, so original, so talented, and so very silly. Even when he was writing quote-unquote serious music as Peter Schickele, he never lost touch with humor and whimsy. As we just heard, his chamber music is super appealing for audiences and very, very fun, but challenging for the players. That performance of Peter Schickele's quartet for clarinet, violin, cello, and piano featured the Atlanta Chamber Players in a recital at Peachtree Christian Church in Atlanta, Georgia. In a moment, South American snapshots. This is Performance Today from APM.
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3: The University of Alabama in Huntsville's College of Education, Sport, and Human Sciences presents its signature speaker series featuring Casey Smith, Vice President of Sports Medicine for the 2026 NBA champion New York Knicks. 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
1: Miguel Farias is a maker. He is a scholar and an author and a composer. His doctorate in Latin American studies and his own lived experiences inform his creations, which include stage works, books, operas, and concert music. The piece we're going to hear now was written in 2019 for Chile's National Youth Orchestra and is a triptych of Chilean scenes. Retratos Astrales, Southern Portraits. We start with Tirana, a huge, exuberant religious and cultural festival in northern Chile. And the middle movement is Minga, about a community coming together for collective labor. Retratos Astrales, Southern Portraits. We start with Tirana, a huge, exuberant religious and cultural festival in northern Chile. And the middle movement is Minga, about a community coming together for collective labor. And we end with Chinchinero, a one-man

0: Paolo Bartolomeoli led the Minnesota Orchestra in Retratos Australes, Southern Portraits, written by Miguel Farias about the southernmost part of South America. That final movement, Chinchinero, was named after Chilean buskers who rig up drums and cymbals on their bodies and play them by way of some pretty energetic dancing. Paolo Bartolomeoli has become quite the ambassador for the piece we just heard. He conducted its U.S. premiere with another orchestra back in 2023, made a recording with the Costa Rica National Symphony in 2024, and, of course, the Minnesota premiere from Orchestra Hall in Minneapolis. By the way, that was also Bartolomeoli's debut with the Minnesota Orchestra. In a moment, that's not all, folks. 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
2: 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Our 26-27 season opens with works by Mozart and Dvorak, including Rossini's William Tell Overture. The concert will be at Southside Baptist Church in Decatur on October 24th at 7 p.m. Ticket information available at orchestrasoulponticello.org.
0: Folk songs have always been a rich source of inspiration for classical composers. The classical canon is full of examples. Beethoven, Bach, Brahms, Mozart, Mahler, Mendelssohn, they all wrote pieces that turn an acorn of a familiar song into an oak tree of a composition. Here's an American example from the mid-1900s, a collection of pieces for string quartet by Florence Price. Her Folk Songs in Counterpoint is five movements long, and the Jupiter String Quartet played a selection of movements from their concert at Hamilton College in Clinton, New York. You might recognize a song or two along the way. Folk songs like Darlin' Clementine, Drink to Me Only with Thine Eyes, and Shortening Bread. Three of Florence Price's five folk songs in counterpoint.

0: Folk Songs in Counterpoint by Florence Price. She wrote five altogether, and we heard three from the set. Clementine, Drink to Me Only with Thine Eyes, and Shortening Red. Played by the Jupiter String Quartet in Wellen Hall at Hamilton College in Clinton, New York. If you've ever moved into a home that somebody else has lived in, maybe you found remnants of the previous owners. A stray cooking utensil, a photograph that had fallen behind the baseboards. Whatever it was, probably went straight into the trash. Well, I am awfully glad that Vicki and Daryl Gatwood did not take their discoveries straight to the dumpster when they moved into a house in St. Ann, Illinois, about 2 hours south of Chicago. The house had been abandoned for about 50 years, and it was full of boxes that had been there that entire time. The boxes turned out to be full of music written by the previous owner 5 decades earlier. Florence Price had lived there, a talented, prolific composer whose work was thought to be mostly lost. Thankfully, the Gatwoods saved those boxes. The music went to the University of Arkansas. It's now been published, and music by Florence Price is now being played, recorded, and appreciated more than ever. 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I'm Valerie Kaler. 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
1: 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The Alabama Educational Television Foundation Authority Board, which oversees finances for WLRH Radio, will hold a special called meeting on Wednesday, September 16th at 12 noon at APT's studio at 1255 Madison Avenue in Montgomery. Only board members will be allowed to participate in comments or debate. My name is Eric Bruckner. There is great news. 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

Hello there, and welcome to Exploring Music. It's Bill McLaughlin here. Bill's Keepers, that's what we've been listening to all this week. I get a whole lot of records over the course of the year. Friends give them to me. That's actually my favorite way to get them. But I also get them from publishing companies and record labels and managers. And about a month ago, I was looking at this expanding box thinking, I don't know how to make radio out of that. I can't figure out themes that can unite all of these pieces. And I thought, we don't have to have a theme every week. We can just listen to new releases. Not all of the things we've been listening to this week are new, but they're new to me, and I hope you're enjoying them. Here's a piece. This may actually have come to me almost 2 years ago, and I play it all the time. I play it around the house. Sometimes I play it when we're fixing dinner. It is gorgeous Bach playing from Murray Pariah. We're going to hear the first of the partitas, which Bach started on in the year 1726. He wrote six of these, a little bit better than one a year over the five-year period between 1726 and the end of 1730. At the end of that five-year period, he gathered the six pieces up, took them to a printer, paid to have them engraved, and published them as J.S. Bach's Opus 1. You know, there's a fantastic architecture in Bach. There are so many notes that when you first look at the page, you can get lost. Let me try just the first measure of this myself here. All right, that's not really very complicated, is it? But let me strip away some of the extra notes, and I'll just play the outline. This is like the ribs that hold up the building.

That really is simple, isn't it? Well, the great thing about listening to Murray Pariah play Bach is that I hear sort of both levels at once. He plays his opening music with such calmness. It's celestial. And we are aware of the structure at the same time as we get the delight in all of the ornament. There are six movements to the suite altogether. The opening preludium, the second piece, Allemande in the German style, is all about flow. The third piece is the corrente, literally running, which feels like a gigue for all that it's written in 3-4. It actually could be written out in 9-8. It's a triplety sort of dance piece. In the Sarabande, the fourth piece, Bach is back to celestial repose. The fifth piece gives us a minuet in two sections. And the final gigue is very interesting. There is a dizzying display of crossing hands going on, and the melody is picked out above that. All right, let's listen to Murray Pariah play the Bach Partita No. 1 in B-flat major, BWV 825.

Murray Pariah playing Bach, the Partita No. 1 in B flat major, BWV 825. I have to confess, I have a great weakness, or maybe just love of, people playing 18th century keyboard music on the modern piano. For years, one of my favorite albums was Horowitz playing Scarlatti sonatas on the big 9-foot grand piano. And of course, I love Glenn Gould playing Bach at the piano, especially, I guess, the first of the two Goldberg recordings he made. And now this recording of Murray Pariah playing Bach's Opus 1, music published in 1731, goes right up to the top of my list. I've been listening to Murray Pariah for a long time, but this past spring I got a recording in the mail, I guess from the record company. It's RCA Red Seal. Elgar Violin Concerto, played by Nikolai Schneider. He's born in Denmark of Israeli and Polish parents, and he's one of the great young violinists anywhere in the world. Here he is with Sir Colin Davis conducting the Staatskapelle Dresden, the finale of Edward Elgar's Violin Concerto.

0: I conducted Elgar's violin concerto for the first time 40 years ago with Yehudi Menuhin as soloist. The violin part is extremely demanding on its own, but it's still more difficult to shape the music so that it doesn't sound like an endless fantasy. My work with Nikolai Schneider was ideal in this respect. He has such a large musical imagination of sound, of intensity, of timbre, and everything he plays comes from the heart. On this recording, we tried time and again to go beyond what we can explain with words. Such beautiful things came out of it. I have the feeling that we've truly brought off something special, said Sir Colin Davis, the conductor in that performance. Violinist Nikolai Schneider, the finale of Edward Elgar's Concerto for Violin. Tremendous piece and tremendously challenging for all of the forces involved. And Sir Colin Davis, great conductor and a great heart, is an Englishman. He doesn't go overboard in his praise, I assure you. He meant every word of that. You're tuned into Exploring Music, and this week we've been going through my keeper's box. Drop us a line. Let us know some more stuff that you think I ought to know about. Write to us via our website, exploringmusic.org.
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0: After all of the drama in the Elgar Violin Concerto, it's about time to listen to the Franz Schubert Impromptu in G-flat major, the pianist Vasily Primakov.

gorgeous playing from Vasily Primakov, who was born in Moscow in 1979, studied at the Moscow Central Special Music School, came to Juilliard, studied with Jerome Lowenthal, among others. We just heard young Mr. Primakov play the Franz Schubert Impromptu No. 3 in G-flat major, Deutsch Listing 899. That comes from a whole album of Schubert Impromptus and Dances, beautiful album. Keep your eye on Vasily Primakov, and keep your ear open to this next collaboration. We heard a tiny bit from Sharon Isbin's album yesterday. Once again, Sharon's at the guitar and a wonderful and surprising appearance from a guest. The tune, old piece by John Jacob Niles, Go Way From My Window.

Isn't that pretty? What's your guess? Sherrod Isbin, the guitarist? That was Joan Baez singing Go Away From My Window. I'm old enough that I can remember Joan in concert in the early 60s singing at the Academy of Music in Philadelphia. I must have been about 15 or 16. And this slender beauty, long black hair and pristine white dress, walked onto the Academy stage all by herself, strummed on the guitar and sang his child ballads. Joan Baez with Sharon has been Go Away From My Window, written by John Jacob Niles way back in 1908. He was writing, he said, for a girl with blue eyes and blonde hair of whom I was greatly enamored. John Jacob Niles lived all the way to 1980. He was the great balladeer, still active on the folk circuit right up to the end of his life. And now time for just two more cuts from that same album. Sharon Isbin invites her other guest, Mark O'Connor.

0: What fun. Music of Mark O'Connor, reworked by guitarist Sharon Isbin for this collaboration from a suite called Strings and Threads. And that's all from a Sony compact disc. Sharon Isbin's journey to the new world starts with Elizabethan Luteworks. It includes some English folk songs, a guest appearance or two by Joan Baez, and then finally this fiddle swing with Mark O'Connor. That's all the time we have. Hope you enjoyed it. We'll be back next week with something completely different. Probably we'll even have a theme attached. Have a good weekend, and don't stop listening right now. There's more great music coming up right now. Exploring Music is produced by Sidney Gillard at WFMT in Chicago and produced and engineered by Bill Sigmund at Digital Island Studios here in New York City. Our production assistants are Ella Pinsloop, Eric Opland, Adela Skoronsky, and Weston Williams. Rebecca Neistat is the WFMT production and syndication manager. 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I'm Bill McLaughlin. 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
2: Hola, bienvenidos a Fiesta. I am composer Elvio Barilari. Our show today is dedicated to the great Alberto Ginastera, this enormous Argentine composer, one of the most important composers in the world during the 20th century. He was born in Argentina in 1916. He died in Switzerland in 1983 after living for several years already in Europe and Switzerland. The first piece we are going to listen to is the Piano Sonata No. 1 from 1952. I wanted to present something from very early in Ginastera's career to see already what this 30-something years old composer was already capable of doing. And it's also a piece that has a strong influence of the Argentinian folk music. It's modernistic, but at the same time, very Argentine, very Río de la Plata in the rhythms, taking rhythms from different dances. The movements are allegro marcato, presto misterioso, adagio molto appassionato, and ruvido ed ostinato. The recording we have is by the great Venezuelan pianist Gabriela Montero. Alberto Ginastera, Piano Sonata No. 1.

That was the great Piano Sonata No. 1 from 1952 by a young Alberto Ginastera. The recording was made by pianist Gabriela Montero, the Venezuelan pianist. And as you probably heard, there are many angular rhythms, many dance rhythms that Ginastera loved his whole life. Those are gaucho rhythms from the countryside in the Rio de la Plata area. It's a folk music shared by the Argentines, the Uruguayans, and some part of Paraguay, south of Brazil. That's the musical region, Rio de la Plata. This is Fiesta. I am composer Elvio Barilari, and today we are featuring the great Alberto Ginastera. Our next piece is relatively well known, the Pampeana No. 2 for cello and piano from 1979, from a more mature era in the composer's life, but still with those memories and that taste for the melodies and the rhythms of Argentina. We picked this version because one special trait: the featured cellist is Aurora Natola Ginastera, Ginastera's wife. She was a very, very important cello player, and in this case, she's accompanied by another very, very important Argentine musician that migrated to England and became also an important character in the British music life, the pianist Alberto Portugués. This is the Pampeana No. 2 for cello and piano by Argentine composer Alberto Ginastera.

0: That was the Pampeana for cello and piano from 1979 by Argentine composer Alberto Ginastera. The cello was performed by his wife, Aurora Natola Ginastera, and the pianist was Alberto Portugués. Today on Fiesta, we are featuring pieces by the great Alberto Ginastera. On the second half of the program, we will listen to the last piece Ginastera composed, the great, majestic, and magical Popol Vuh, the vision of the creation of the world according to the Mayans. 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
0: Bienvenidos nuevamente a Fiesta. I am composer Elvio Barilari, today featuring the great Argentine composer Alberto Ginastera. Ginastera was born in Argentina in 1916. He died in Switzerland in 1983. And precisely that year of 1983, he finished a piece that he started to compose in 1975. His posthumous piece, a majestical tapestry based on the Mayan mythology, the Popol Vuh, that represents the myth of the creation of the world per the Mayan vision. This is Ginastera's take on that deep and spiritual conception. The Popol Vuh, La Creación del Mundo Maya, The Creation of the Mayan World, Opus 44, from 1975/1983 by Argentine composer Alberto Ginastera. The symphony orchestra from Köln in Germany, and the conductor is Stefan Asbury.

I am always completely astonished after I listen to the Popol Vuh, the myth of the Mayan creation of the world, as put to music by Alberto Ginastera. Is one of the great pieces of classical music in the 20th century, full of colors, full of melodies, full of rhythms, full of different atmospheric transitions. Great, great, great piece. I hope you enjoyed that piece as much as I did. 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There you can stream free episodes of our program. Also, please go to Facebook, to our Facebook page. Then you can like us, you can write to us, and you can learn more about Latin American music. Muchas gracias to our producer, Daniel Goldberg. Muchas, pero muchas gracias to our main sponsor, Joy Saxon. Y, por supuesto, muchas, pero muchas gracias para todos ustedes. Estamos en la cadena radial de WFMT.

0: Good afternoon, everyone. I'm Alex Hall with you this Sunday afternoon. We've been listening to some Latin classical music from Fiesta here on 89.3 WLRH FM HD1 Huntsville. 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Coming up next here on HD1, hear our locally produced show, Brass, Reeds and Percussion, with host John Hightower. 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It's 2 o'clock.
1: Glenn Gray was a saxophone player and the leader of the Casa Loma Orchestra. During the 1950s and 60s, the band had several hits and a popular radio show. But big bands had pretty much died by 1950 when the band itself folded. But then stereo recordings became popular during the late 1950s. So from 1956 to 1963, Glenn Gray hired Hollywood studio musicians to record stereo versions of the big hits from the swing era. Many of the musicians were veteran big band performers. They listened to the original 78 recordings of the hits and then recreated them. This edition of Brass, Reeds, and Percussion opens with a stereo recreation of Artie Shaw's big hit from 1938, Begin the Beguine.
2: World News. BBC News with Govinda Gill. Ukraine's railway company says it's quite likely that Russia could have been targeting a diplomatic train when it struck a passenger train with an explosive drone near the border with Poland. Ukrainian Railways says the train was carrying security advisers from several European Union states as well as former European leaders. From Kyiv, here's James Landau.
3: Russia is escalating its conflict with Ukraine, and its new tactics involve targeting trains and border crossings. Early this morning, a special train was heading west, carrying VIPs home from a high-level conference in Kyiv. But about an hour or so later, a Russian drone struck a locomotive in the very station the VIPs had passed through, just on the Ukrainian side. Some passengers had been evacuated from trains, and there were no reports of casualties. Ukraine's rail operator said it was quite likely Russia had targeted the diplomatic train because it had left the station earlier than planned.
2: Donald Trump has said President Zelensky of Ukraine has to stop hitting diesel fuel targets in Russia, blaming him rather than the conflict in the Middle East for causing shortages. It comes days after the average price of diesel in the United States topped $6 a gallon, a key US benchmark for the first time. Donald Trump has announced that he's lifting tariffs on Irish whiskey imported to the United States. He was speaking at the prize-giving ceremony of the Irish Open Golf Tournament at his Doombeg Resort in County Clare. The crowd, who had watched Shane Lowry claim a dominant win with an 11-shot lead, cheered on hearing the news.
4: I want to mention one thing, Taoiseach, and I talked about it, and Shane talked about it. And everybody's been bugging me. They're saying, would you do me a favor? It's so unfair what's going on. Could you possibly take the tariffs off of Irish whiskey? And I said, on behalf of the United States of America, I am going to take the tariffs off of...
2: Donald Trump has been on a two-day visit to Ireland. Police in Turkey have detained at least 47 people following raids on gay bars and the homes of LGBTQ activists. Zeynep Erdem reports from Istanbul.
5: The Turkish authorities detained dozens of people in overnight raids targeting LGBT organizations, activists and their venues in 15 provinces. Turkey's Justice Minister Akın Gürek said the operation was a part of an investigation into allegations including obscenity, prostitution and drug offenses. But the European Union's Turkey rapporteur Naso Sanchez Amor wrote on social media that the sweeping wave of arrests and raids was a shocking escalation of repression. The raids have taken place against a background of growing restrictions on LGBT organizations in Turkey, where pride events have been repeatedly banned.
2: World News from the BBC. Exit polls in Sweden's general election predict that centre-left opposition parties are likely to be in a position to form the next government. A bloc headed by the Social Democrats of former Prime Minister Magdalena Andersson are forecast to win 51% of the vote. Right-wing parties aligned with the incumbent Prime Minister Ulf Kristersson are projected to get 47%. The Indian state of West Bengal is closing down 252 unauthorised madrasas or Islamic religious schools following a statewide survey of religious educational institutions in July. A state minister said they had no basic academic infrastructure. Houthi media sources say Saudi warplanes have carried out strikes on Yemen's Taiz region, where the Iranian-backed movement has made major gains against government forces. There are also concerns over the potential effect on global oil supply if Saudi Arabia cannot get its east-west pipeline back online. Sebastian Usher reports.
6: The current situation in Yemen is unclear after the Houthis launched their lightning strike to seize control of the Red Sea coast. Saudi planes in support of pro-government forces have carried out strikes in the area as well as in the Houthis' northern stronghold. The battle lines remain fluid and the Houthi gains could still be reversed. But for now, there seems no concerted effort from either the Saudis or their allies, including the US, to achieve this. That means oil prices are only likely to keep going up as the Iranian-backed Houthis tighten their grip on the Bab el-Mandeb Strait.
2: In tennis, Germany's Alexander Zverev is taking on Ben Shelton from the United States in the final of the US Open in New York. Zverev, the top seed, has had a successful year, having won the French Open. Shelton, the eighth seed, is the first black American to make a Grand Slam final since Arthur Ashe in 1975. That's the latest BBC News.
1: 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And don't forget, the Rocket City Marching Invitational is coming up Saturday, September 26th at the Madison City Stadium, located at 211 Celtic Drive, Madison, Alabama. Now, let's begin the beguine.

You just heard Glenn Gray and the Casaloma Orchestra recreate the big hit by Artie Shaw in 1938, Begin the Beguine. Remember, the way that this worked was to render these big band hits from the 30s and 40s into that newfangled phenomenon called high fidelity stereo. And of course, I think they did a great job. We're going to hear another recreation of a 1938 hit, the one by Jimmy Dorsey and his orchestra. It's called Long John Silver, or simply John Silver. It reached number 13 and stayed on the charts for 2 weeks.

You just heard the police band of Baden-Württemberg perform Peanut Vendor, a big hit composed by Moise Simons, who lived from 1889 to 1945. It was a big hit during 1930. It's been recorded more than 200 times and has appeared in at least six films, ranging from the 1930s to the 2020s. Continuing in a Latin mood, we're going to hear the Panorama Jazz Band now perform Norma de la Guadalajara, composed by Perez Prado, who lived from 1916 to 1983. Just like Moise Simons, he was a Cuban. He was a bandleader, pianist, composer, and arranger who popularized the mambo in the 1950s. As a matter of fact, he is considered the king of the mambo.

You just heard Tuba Skinny from New Orleans perform Me and My Chauffeur Blues, composed by Memphis Minnie, who lived from 1897 to 1973. She's considered to be one of the most influential blues artists of all time. She had a big hit with this in 1941, but it's also been recorded and performed by Jefferson Airplane, Donovan, and Led Zeppelin. We're going to totally change the vibe, shall we say, on Brass Reeds and Percussion to hear some original classical wind band music performed by Consortium Classicum. And this is excerpts from an opera by Franz Joseph Haydn. The opera was Orlando Palladino. The story of the opera is about Orlando, a champion for Charlemagne, also known as Roland in French. He falls in love with Angelica, but Angelica rejects him. He loses his mind, but his sanity is restored by being washed in the river Lethe of Hades, and that makes Orlando forget his past. There will be three excerpts, the Sinfonia, the aria Angelica, and the finale.

You just heard Consortium Classicum perform excerpts from the opera Orlando Palladino, composed by Franz Joseph Haydn, who lived from 1732 to 1809. It was arranged for harmony music by Franz Joseph Rozniak, who lived from 1748 to 1823. During the classical period, the most common way for people to hear opera music was not at the opera house, but it was in the form of harmony music arrangements, which typically consisted of two clarinets, two oboes, two bassoons, and two horns. But notice the snare drum got added to the recording that you just heard. Next, we're going to hear The March of the Prince of Baden by Franz Lehár Sr., who lived from 1838 to 1898. This is a performance by the Budapest Symphonic Band. Franz Lehár Sr. was a bandmaster in the Austro-Hungarian Army and, of course, the father of Franz Lehár Jr., whose march we will hear after the march by his father.

You just heard the Budapest Symphonic Band perform The Signal March by Franz Lehár Jr., who lived from 1870 to 1948. He was an Austro-Hungarian composer and at one point a bandmaster in not only the Austro-Hungarian Army, but the Austro-Hungarian Navy. Next, we have Chorale and Alleluia, composed in 1954 by Howard Hanson, who was the director of the Eastman School of Music for 40 years. This is his first work for symphonic band and was premiered in a performance by the U.S. Marine Band.

just heard the Eastman Wind Ensemble perform Chorale and Alleluia, composed by Howard Hanson, who lived from 1896 to 1981. Next, we have the Eastman Wind Ensemble performing the George Washington Bridge, an American concert band masterpiece composed by William Schumann, who lived from 1910 to 1992. He was born in the Bronx of New York City, and he wrote popular songs at first for radio, vaudeville, and nightclub acts. But then, at the tender age of 20, he went to a symphony concert, and it changed his whole perspective. And so he then enrolled in Columbia University, where he received his B.S. in music education in 1935 and his M.A. in 1937. By 1945, he was the president of the Juilliard School of Music.

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1: 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It's 3 o'clock.

Kenny Barron at the piano with the ageless Roy Haynes on drums and Charlie Hayden playing bass. That tune, Wanton Spirit, it's the title track of a record produced by Kenny Barron in 1994, and the tune, Wanton Spirit, was written by one of Kenny Barron's former students, Canadian pianist Earl MacDonald. I'm Jana Lee Ross. You're listening to Jazz. 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

That is Bilbao's song from the mastermind arranger Gil Evans and his orchestra, Out of the Cool. Before that, David Sanborn on two tracks. The tune Monica Jane with Bill Frisell playing that kind of otherworldly guitar, and he wrote that tune. Before that, Take Six was doing the Doobie Brothers tune, Taking It to the Streets, and yes, we heard David Sanborn playing sax on that track as well. I'm Jana Lee Ross. You're listening to Jazz.

0: Two George Gershwin tunes back to back. Embraceable You, played by piano master Johnny Costa. Johnny Costa, not a big familiar name to everyone, but I bet you've heard his music. He was one of the great minds behind the music on the Mr. Rogers television show. Before that, from Gets a Go-Go. Don't you just want to be there if you have that sort of crazy beatnik soul? Takes you to 1964 Greenwich Village. Stan Getz playing Summertime, with him Gary Burton on vibes, Gene Cherico on bass, and Joe Hunt on drums. I'm Jana Lee Ross. 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Drop us an email and let us know what you like about the jazz. 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

Joe Lovano and Hank Jones recorded live at Dizzy's Club Coca-Cola. That was the Thelonious Monk tune, 4-in-1. Before that, Face Value from guitarist Steve Kahn. He wrote that tune, and that was Randy Brecker playing flugelhorn. I'm Jana Lee Ross. You're listening to Jazz. Drop us a line anytime and let us know what you like about the jazz. 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This is guitarist Tal Farlow.

That's Tal Farlow, recorded in 1955, playing a very swinging I Remember You. Thanks for listening to Jazz. I'm Janie Lee Ross, and we will let Tal Farlow play us out for the hour, a more romantic side of Tal Farlow playing Autumn Leaves.

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0: Benson's Rider. Mr. George Benson playing guitar with Lonnie Smith playing all that groovy organ, recorded in 1966 from the George Benson Cookbook. And yes, that whole record cooks. I'm Jana Lee Ross. You're listening to Jazz. 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
2: Archaeology enthusiast Dr. Rangar Klein of the University of Oklahoma will be giving two talks on religion and spirituality in the Roman and early Christian world, both on Monday, October 5th at UAH. His first talk is Roman Magic and the Defenses Against the Dark Arts in Morton Hall 130 at 11:20 a.m. That evening at 7:30 p.m., he will speak on pilgrimage souvenirs and sacred sites in Wilson 168. More information from the UAH Art Department at 256-824-6114.
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Guitarist Paul Bolenbeck leading that group, a samba treatment of Ain't No Mountain High Enough. And before that, Cyrus Chestnut from Cyrus Plays Elvis in his Heartbreak Hotel. Sounds like a kind of a twisted, moody place, if you ask me. You didn't ask, but I'm Jana Lee Ross, and you're listening to Jazz. Here's Karen Allison singing a song made famous by Anthony Newley in the 60s.

0: Joe Pass, all by himself, playing I Cover the Waterfront, a song from a 1933 film of the same name, one of those instances in which the song really has stayed more famous than the movie itself. Before that, a song from a movie that stayed very famous. That was Can You Read My Mind, the love theme from Superman, music composed by John Williams and played there in a very pretty trio of Bobby Hutcherson on vibes, Jerry Allen playing piano, Christian McBride playing bass. And before that, There's No Such Thing as Love, Karen Allison singing that love song. I'm Jana Lee Ross. You're listening to Jazz.
1: Katie, are you really going to make me wear a chicken costume?
2: Yeah, and I'm really going to dress up as a minion, and it's all part of our Let's Get Weird challenge.
1: What?
0: Allison singing that love song. I'm Jana Lee Ross. You're listening to Jazz.
1: Katie, are you really going to make me wear a chicken costume?
2: Yeah, and I'm really going to dress up as a minion, and it's all part of our Let's Get Weird challenge.
1: Why did I let you talk me into this?
2: If you want to see me and Marsha

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Sometimes one bass player just isn't enough, so you get two, and that's what happened on this record called Super Bass. Ray Brown on bass with his protege John Clayton on bass, and that tune was called Righteous Boogie Bass. I'm Jana Lee Ross. You're listening to Jazz. Drop us an email and let us know what you like about the jazz. 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This is pianist Lynn Ariel with her trio.

The classic Coltrane Quartet playing Say It Over and Over Again from Coltrane Ballads. That's McCoy Tyner on piano, Jimmy Garrison on bass, Elvin Jones playing drums, and yes, Train playing tenor sax. Before that, Lynn Ariely and her trio playing Beautiful Love. I'm Jana Lee Ross. You're listening to Jazz. And now a serenade from the man I call Mr. Romance. I think this is the smoothest male vocalist in all of jazz, Johnny Hartman.

You understand why I call him Mr. Romance now. Gentlemen, when in doubt, just break out the Johnny Hartman. That was Johnny Hartman singing The Very Thought of You. I'm Jana Lee Ross. Thanks for listening to Jazz With Me. And now we'll hear a little encore from guitar virtuoso Joe Pass giving his take on the very romantic song, The Very Thought of You.

0: 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Good afternoon, I'm Alex Hall. The Alabama Educational Television Foundation Authority Board, which oversees finances for WLRH Radio, will hold a special called meeting on Wednesday, September 16th at 12 noon at APT Studio at 1255 Madison Avenue in Montgomery. Only board members will be allowed to participate in comments or debate. Up next from the Southern Music Research Centre in Birmingham is The Lost Child. 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
1: From the Southern Music Research Center in Birmingham, Alabama, it's time once again for The Lost Child. My name is Bergen Matthews, and on our program this week, I've got a show that I was going to play for you last week on this radio show, but with the passing of Dolly Parton a couple of weeks ago, I just couldn't wait any longer to pay some homage to Dolly on this radio show. So for our Labor Day weekend show last weekend, it was all Dolly. But here's a good show for Labor Day weekend or for any time. This episode features songs of the Alabama steel mills and coal mines, particularly here in Birmingham, Alabama, home of the Southern Music Research Center. We're going to kick things off from 1941, recorded in Birmingham, Alabama, by Richard Sunken for the Library of Congress. This is Will Crawford.
2: The following song was written from an actual experience in the mill where I worked. Our wages were reduced, and the workers were ordered take the reduction and keep their mouths shut. The tune is The Old Rugged Cross. The name of the song is The Old Crusty Boss. In a mill where I worked was an old crusty boss who took all our freedom away. As for hours that we toiled,

Oh, this old boss, so they say, got big-hearted one day. I will build you a union, he said. But we found 'twas the kind worked with string.

0: Recorded in 1969 at Muscle Shoals Sound in Muscle Shoals, Alabama, that was R.B. Greaves and a tune called Birmingham, Alabama. R.B. Greaves, best known for his hit single, Take a Letter, Maria. Both that song and this song appeared on Greaves' self-titled 1969 album. You are listening to The Lost Child. My name is Bergen Matthews, and on our program today, we have got Songs of Labor in the hour ahead, and in particular, we will be diving into Birmingham and Jefferson County, Alabama's own labor traditions and the music of those traditions. We have got songs of the local coal mines and steel mills and music from a rich vein of local union organizing and union singing. We're going to keep things moving right now with a union song. There's a close link between Jefferson County's celebrated African-American gospel quartet tradition and the local unions. As we're going to hear throughout our show today, Birmingham was home for many years to a distinct a cappella gospel quartet tradition, and many of those quartets were made up out of workers from the local mills and mines throughout Jefferson County. Some of the quartets were directly affiliated with particular steel plants or particular unions. They performed regularly at union meetings or even over the airwaves on union-sponsored radio shows. So we are going to hear from a few of these union quartets before we are done today. A little bit later, we will have some music from the CIO Singers and from the Bessemer Big Four. But first, this one here is from the Marvel Quartet out of Marvel, Alabama, recorded in 1940. It's a tune called Union Boys Are We. And this song's got a pretty interesting history. This was a union adaptation of an older Birmingham Quartet song, Birmingham Boys Are We, which was recorded back in 1926 by the Birmingham Jubilee Singers. And it became a kind of anthem and calling card for the Birmingham Quartets. And that original song itself was based on an older tune, A Farmer's Life for Me, which is why you will hear some farm animal sounds in this next song. For the union revision of it, they changed the dogs and pigs and things into snitches and scabs, but they left the animal noises, the bow wows and the wee wee wees, intact. So let's give this one a listen. This is the Marvel Quartet, Union Boys Are We.
1: Union boys are we. Jolly as can't be. Jolly

0: popsicles on the fancy go.
1: I'll cocky do not do.
0: All of them
1: biscuits in letter.
2: Oh, I wish I had some moon.
1: It's goodness I declare. All of them lashes in that tray.
2: Stop, stop, stop, would be too late.
1: It's goodness I declare.
2: I wish I had some moon.
1: It's goodness I declare. All of them lashes in that top.
2: Oh, I wish I

This is Charles Langford from Auburn, Alabama. This quartet consists of Osolette low lead, Baker tenor, Baker baritone, and yours truly, bass.

from 1959 in Birmingham, Alabama's Reed record label. That was Gene Cole with Clyde's String Masters. When I think of the very first releases on the local Reed label, that was a tune called Miner's Blues. You are listening to The Lost Child, and we have got another Miner's Lament just ahead. This one is actually a Gillian Welch tune, and not specific to this city, but we are going to hear it performed by one of Birmingham's own. This is Sam Fraser Jr. Sam Fraser himself grew up in the little mining community of Edgewater on the north side of Birmingham, and he recorded a really nice version of this song in 2017 with the SBGs. This is Sam Fraser Jr. and the SBGs. That's Sam Gunderson and Sarah Green Gunderson, also from right here in Birmingham. This is from an album of the same name, Sam Fraser Jr. and the SBGs. It's a song called Miner's Refrain.

0: 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We will be right back.
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0: You're listening to The Lost Child this week on our show, Music of the Birmingham, Alabama Steel Mills and Coal Mines. This episode originally aired on Labor Day weekend, 2025. I was going to replay it last weekend for this year's Labor Day, but paying tribute to Dolly Parton took precedence. I do want to air this show, though, anyway, still, because I think it's a really good one. Let's get right back into it right now. You're listening to The Lost Child, and this Labor Day weekend, we are bringing you songs of the Birmingham Unions, Mills, and Mines. Here's a tune from the Erskine Hawkins Orchestra. This one's named for one of the local steel towns. It's not Tuxedo Junction. It's a record called Dolomite. We have got something coming up right now from George Jones. Not that George Jones, a different George Jones. This George Jones is out of Trafford, Alabama. This is a recording from 1940, a tune called This Is What the Union Done. George Jones was born in Greene County, Alabama in 1872. He started working in the mines at the age of 17. He worked with the Woodward Iron Ore Mine in Bessemer and in other area mines. He was involved in some of the earliest union organizing efforts in the state of Alabama, and he extolled the virtues of the Union in this recording, as well as the positive influence on the unions by President Franklin D. Roosevelt and John L. Lewis, the President of the United Mine Workers of America. This was recorded by George Corson for the Library of Congress in 1940. It's George Jones, and This Is What the Union Done.
3: In 1933, when Mr. Roosevelt took his seat, said to President John L. Lewis, in union we must be. Come, let us work together, ask God to lead the plan. By this time, another year, we'll have the union back again. Hooray,

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How children clap their hands. They see the beef steak and the good pork chop steaming in the frying pan. There's one law president rolled past and many operators mad. Give all the men the right to organize, join the union of our choice. When the president had passed the law, we all did shout for joy. When he said no operator, shape, or boss shouldn't bother the union boys. Hooray, hooray, for the union we must stand. Let the oldie organization protect the living man. Boys, it makes our women happy. Our children clap their hands. The city beats taken.

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If we're successful to find a job, the wages were so small. Scarce to live in the summertime, almost starving to fall. Hooray, hooray, for the union we must stand. At the old organization, protect the living men, boys. It makes our women happy, our children clap their hands. To see the beefsteak and the good pork chop steaming in the old frying pan. Before we got our union back, it's very sad to say. Old blue shirts and overalls were the top of the day. They were so full of patches and so badly torn. Our wives had to sew for about an hour before they could be worn. Hooray, hooray, for the union we must stand. It's the only organization protect the living men, boys. It makes our women happy, our children clap their hands. To see the fish steak and the good pork chop steaming in the old frying pan. Now when our union men walked out, got the good tools on their back, crepe machine and the fine silk sack, the brand new Miller Block hat. Fine silk sock and the flow shine shoes, they're glittering against the sun. Got dollars in the pocket, smoking good cigars, boys, this is what the union done. Hooray, hooray, for the union.

0: clap the hand. To see the beef steak and the good pork chop steaming in the old frying pan. Before we got our union back, our wives was always mad. When they went out to the church, a princess was all they had. But since we got our union back, they're happier all the while. Silk and satin of every kind to meet with every style. Hooray, hooray, for the union we must stand. They're the only organization protect the living men. Boys, it makes our women happy. Our children clap the hand. The city beefsteak and the good pork chop steaming in the old frying pan.
1: From Trafford, Alabama, 1940, that was George Jones, What the Union Done. A number of the songs that we are hearing this hour, by the way, can be found in a great little book and CD compilation titled Spirit of Steel, released in 1999 by Sloss Furnaces. Spirit of Steel was edited by Joey Brackner and includes short essays by several folklorists and musicologists, including Joyce Coffin and Gail Dean Wardlow and Archie Green and Ray Funk, some real heavy hitters there, and lots of great history. If you ever see a copy of that book, you should pick it up. This next tune is also included in that collection. It's a 1937 record by Merlene Johnson, the Yas Yas Girl. It's called I've Got a Man in the Bama Mines.

Recorded in 1960 here in Birmingham, Alabama, for the local Arlington record label, that was David Heiser on Strike. You are listening to The Lost Child. My name is Bergen Matthews, and I want to get another one of these quartets into the mix. The CIO Singers, also known as the Sterling Jubilee Singers, were formed in 1929 by a group of steelworkers from the Steelworkers Organizing Committee Lodge number 2140. They had a decades-long career from there, singing both gospel and union songs, and I want to hear a couple of things right now by the CIO Singers. First, recorded in 1952 at radio station WJLD in Birmingham, this is a tune called Satisfied, bringing together the Christian and union messages, giving some divine endorsement for the union. We're also going to hear The Spirit of Phil Murray, which celebrates the national union organizer of that name. Phil Murray was founder of the United Steelworkers Union and longtime president of the CIO, or Congress of Industrial Organizations, the union federation that gives this group its name. So let's hear right now from the Sterling Jubilee CIO Singers. This is a tune called Satisfied.

Well, you call him louder, you call him low, sir. 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You must go to Canaan land where you be safer. Prepare a man to take your place now. Tell the working men they need not.

customers say your work is through. 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You've been loved by everyone most. 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Now the people in the land, they begin to worry when you receive the message that laws feel murder. In Congress and dust organization the summer, the whole world began to tremble. Men, women, and children cried when they heard the sad news Mr. Murray had died. He was CIO lost, but he's heaven's gain. In the day of resurrection, we'll see him again. Now, good God Almighty, best friend is gone. I want you boys to help me.

0: That was the CIO Singers. The spirit of Phil Murray lives on and on. You are tuned to The Lost Chat, and we have got more songs of the Birmingham Union Halls, steel mills, and coal mines coming up when we get back.
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0: You're listening to The Lost Child. My name is Bergen Matthews, and this week on our program, music of the Birmingham, Alabama steel mills and coal mines. This episode originally aired on Labor Day weekend 2025. I was going to replay it last weekend for this year's Labor Day, but paying some tribute to Dolly Parton took more immediate precedence. It's still a great episode that I really love, so I want to get it on the airways, even if we're a little bit late for Labor Day this year. This is Hazel Dickens and Alice Gerard.

All right, that was Hazel Dickens and Alice Gerard with their version of a tune first recorded in 1926 by blues singer Trixie Smith. Hazel and Alice revisited that tune in 1973. It's a thing called Mining Camp Blues. You are listening to The Lost Child. And coming up, we've got Coal Mountain Blues and musical greetings from the Bessemer Big Four. But first, as long as we're talking about our historic local industries, let's get in a song about Birmingham's own mythic god of the forge. This is a song for Vulcan. It's Bob Compton and a tune called Iron Man.

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Now that's a mighty long time, but still his age don't show. The Iron Man. At the turn of the century, a New York sculptor made an iron.

0: radio convention just to see what was doing, but he was too far north. Missouri didn't suit him.
1: The Iron Man. 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Left the Iron Man. 33 years he laid flat of his back in the Missouri hills.

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1: Good evening, ladies and gentlemen. We are the Big Four Singers of Bessemer, Alabama, employed by the Big Five Shops, U.S. Coming to you, doing a number by Good Evening, Everybody.

You're listening to The Lost Child from 1932. This is Birmingham pianist Jabbo Williams and the Pratt City Blues. From 1941, we heard from the Big Four of Bessemer, Alabama, the Bessemer Big Four with their anthem, Good Evening, Everybody. Before that, from 1933, we heard Birmingham blues musician Sonny Scott and a tune called Coal Mountain Blues. This is The Lost Child, and we have got another interesting piece of Birmingham labor history straight ahead. Joe Gelders worked in Birmingham with the National Committee for the Defense of Political Prisoners, and one of his clients was a local steel worker and union organizer named John Ketchings, who had been framed allegedly by the management of Republic Steel, his employer, for crimes that he did not commit. In an effort to neutralize his work with the union and to silence his voice among workers, his bosses accused him of several crimes, and although the Jefferson County grand jury did not bring the biggest of those charges to trial, he did in the end spend 8 months on a county work farm for lesser charges. Joe Gelders was a Birmingham-born labor organizer, civil rights activist, once beaten nearly to death by members of the Ku Klux Klan because of his activism. He took on Ketchings' case, and one night over a bottle of bourbon, he and his wife, Esther Gelders, along with Rob F. Hall, a local Communist Party organizer, turned Ketchings' story into the ballad, which we're about to hear, which Joe and Esther Gelders recorded in 1937 for Alan Lomax and the Library of Congress. So let's give it a listen. This is the Ballad of John Ketchings by Joe and Esther Gelders on The Lost Child.

at election day to vote the union straight. And when the votes were counted up, Republic got a measly 8.

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No matter what it will entail, we'll put him safely underneath the sheriff's Big Rock County Jail. We'll call in that detective guy, the one named Milt MacDuff. We'll tell him what we're paying for and make him do his dirty stuff. They put John Cashins in the jail. The lies that they did tell will close the road to heaven up and send their lousy souls to hell. Come gather round me, brothers all. Together let us shout. If we must take that jailhouse down,

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1: 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Here's another one from Sam Fraser Jr.
2: Hey,

from Sam Fraser Jr. That's his take on the Billy Joe Shaver classic. The coal is metaphorical in that one, but it's a fitting metaphor for an Edgewater, Alabama musician. From the album Cabbage Man, it was Sam Fraser Jr. I'm just an old chunk of coal. You have been listening to The Lost Child, our Labor Day weekend special, and we are about out of time. But I want to remind you that we are a program of the Southern Music Research Center, which is a 501c3 nonprofit devoted to the documentation and preservation of the many musical histories, traditions, communities, expressions, and experiences of the American South. 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It's all at southernmusicresearch.org. We've got time maybe for one more, so let's see if we can get this one on the airwaves. This one is not a great record, honestly, but I think y'all are down for some weird old records. So let's get this one on. This one's not really about work either, but about love and war and death. But its title character takes his name from the local industry. So it seems like a good time to give this one a spin. It was recorded by a singer named Vicky Louise in 1968 on the Kid Cousin record label. That's CUZ'N. This one is a little bit of a weepy country schmaltz. It's called Birmingham Steel, and we will see you next time on The Lost Child.

0: Good afternoon, I'm Alex Hall, and we've been listening to The Lost Child here on 89.3 WLRH FM HD1 Huntsville. 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
1: 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An hour of indie country, Americana, and roots rock. A mix of new voices, road-tested songwriters, and the occasional classic that reminds you of where it all came from. No gloss, no shortcuts, just good songs that hold up mile after mile. Settle in. We'll take the long way. Mile marker 24, 24 miles in, and we've finally left the noise.

Turnpike Troubadours start us off on a very special episode of Backroad Frequencies. It's an hour of indie country, Americana, roots rock. My name is Eric, your humble host. This hour, Marcus King, Sierra Farrell, Co Wetzel, Sam Barber, and a bunch of sad songs. But first, I like this song by a band called Swap Meet. This is Ceiling Fan.

This is Backroad Frequencies, an hour of indie country, Americana, and a little chaos. What else would you expect when a song involves Florida? This is Twisted Tea.

Just came out about a month ago. Sierra Farrell, that is Trying to Love You on Backroad Frequencies. 1 hour indie country, Americana, acoustic guitar.

That is Preston Cooper, One for the Road on Back Road Frequencies. My name is Eric Bruckner. Thank you for joining us. I warned you at the beginning of the show, we have a lot of sad songs this hour. Memories will be relived. Whiskey may be deployed. This is Taylor McCall. It's called Rolling Stoned Again.

I'll tell you a story about the house went blue. 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She said, that don't confront me, long as I get my money next Friday. 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

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Everybody funny.

0: Black Road Frequencies. That is Fred Eaglesmith, Trucker Speed. My name's Eric. Thanks for joining us on this hour of Indie Country, Americana, Roots Rock. Let's turn this big rig around just a bit and finish the show with Sam Barber.
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It's 7 o'clock.

high-life star Wilson Ehigeto, known as Akopeyo, takes the stage at an open-air wedding in Benin City, Edo State, Nigeria.

0: As he began to sing, well-dressed wedding guests approach, dancing and showering him with money, literally spraying the singer with Naira, the Nigerian currency. Akobe's helpers scamper to collect the money into sacks. This is a familiar scene in Edo State, in southern Nigeria, where local high-life musicians are essential to any community event and earn a large portion of their livelihood from this informal financial exchange.
1: In Benin here, you have so many bands, and this band, these musicians, most of them live and practice their art within their communities, within their towns. I am Austin Emielu. I'm a musician and an associate professor of music from the Kwara State University, Malete, Nigeria.
0: Dr. Austin Emielu is originally from Isoko in the Niger Delta region. He came to live and work in Benin City as a musician in the 1980s and returned again for postdoctoral research between 2011 and 2012.
1: And so what attracted me actually was the sheer number of